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0: third eye blind and semi-charmed life. Now, the chorus of that song conceived as an answer to Lou Reed's song, Walk on the Wild Side. Paula Abdul coming up, and we'll hear from Europe.
1: ABC News, I'm Wayne Cabot. U.S. forces have taken their first military action against Iran in about a month. Iranian rocket launchers on the Strait of Hormuz were targeted on suspicion of preparing mines to blow up ships in the strait. Iran tonight calling the U.S. attack a strategic and fatal mistake by the Trump regime that will entail heavy costs. Soon after, a tanker was struck in the Strait of Hormuz, but there's no known connection. President Trump's deal to take a stake in Venezuelan oil is a step toward rebuilding its dilapidated oil infrastructure, but analysts say it's going to take years to see any impact on global oil. 20 are missing in the Grand Canyon in a sudden flood on the Colorado River. This camper barely got out.
2: The trails are already, there is copious amounts of water. I've never seen anything like it. Everybody was scrambling.
1: Helicopters rescuing dozens of campers. Others are unaccounted for. This is ABC News.
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0: Europe and the Final Countdown, a song that was never number one when it came out, but in the 2010s, it was used in an insurance commercial, and that led the song to hit the top of the Billboard's commercial songs chart. So not till it was actually used in an advertisement. Starship on the way. Stick around.
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3: Which could be heavy at times on Monday as we kick off a new work week. Under cloudy skies overnight tonight, down to the low 50s, rain continuing primarily after midnight, though. And those cloudy skies and widespread rain continue Monday. Could be heavy at times, some localized flooding, minor, not out of the question. Daytime high eventually climbing up to 58, rain cloudy down to 50, then Monday night. I'm Sitka Media Center meteorologist Jason Laird.
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1: Which could be heavy at times on Monday as we kick off a new work week. Under cloudy skies overnight tonight, down to the low 50s, rain continuing primarily after midnight, though. And those cloudy skies and widespread rain continue Monday. Could be heavy at times. Some localized flooding, minor, not out of the question. Daytime high eventually climbing up to 58. Rain cloudy down to 50 then Monday night. I'm Sitka Media Center meteorologist Jason Laird.
2: From ABC News, I'm Wayne Cabot. The war is on again. First combat in a month. Iran just now saying it fired on two U.S. bases in Jordan after American forces fired on Iranian rocket launchers in the Strait of Hormuz. Iran claiming it destroyed U.S. bases at Al-Azraq and King Hussein, both in Jordan. But the U.S. says the missiles were intercepted. 15 are missing in Grand Canyon flooding. The Colorado River swamped a campground where people ran for their lives, including this camper and his wife.
3: We are running down. She's running up. And we go, should we stop at our camp and grab our belongings? She goes, no, get out of here.
2: Dozens were rescued by a helicopter the day after Dolly Parton was laid to rest. Casey Musgraves paid tribute in Boston. Brandi Carlile in Nashville saying Dolly took a risk and accepted me for being gay. This is ABC News. Popcorn and Peter Parker. What else do you need?
4: Sometimes Spider-Man has to do the hard thing, even if it breaks Peter Parker's heart.
5: Spider-Man Brand New Day continued to top the box office. At week five in theaters, the web-slinger brought in $22.2 million.
6: What is up, Doc?
5: Meanwhile, Coyote vs. Acme, a Looney Tunes adventure that was once scrapped by Warner Brothers only to be brought back by Ketchup Entertainment, made almost $15.5 million, good enough for second place.
7: This is a household waiting for master.
5: And The Odyssey came in third, adding $14.3 million. Mike Dabosky, ABC News.
2: Taylor Swift gave $50,000 to a GoFundMe for Ashley Taunton of Connecticut, seriously hurt after pulling over to help three teenagers whose car hydroplaned off 95 in Rhode Island. Scottie Scheffler on fire at the end of the FedEx Cup Championship, winning with a 4-under-66, at one point coming within 2 inches of the cup with a 5-iron. Wayne Cabot, ABC News.
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stick around. We'll bring you Cher. We also have Till Tuesday on the way. And one of the early members of this band, Boz Scaggs of Lido Shuffle and Lowdown fame. Here's

0: If I could turn back time, that is Cher, who really wasn't all that impressed with the demo for that song at all. But her producer on the album, Gary Roche, insisted she record it, and producer knew best in this case. Journey coming up. We'll also hear from Paul McCartney and Wings.
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0: one of my favorites from Scandal. That's Goodbye to You. And David Letterman's longtime bandleader, Paul Schaefer, he appears in the video for that song, but he didn't play on the track. He just appears in the video. Tears for Fears coming up, and we also have The Clash.
1: From ABC News, I'm Wayne Cabot. The war is on again. First combat in a month. Iran just now saying it fired on two U.S. bases in Jordan after American forces fired on Iranian rocket launchers in the Strait of Hormuz. Iran claiming it destroyed U.S. bases at Al-Azraq and King Hussein, both in Jordan. But the U.S. says the missiles were intercepted. 15 are missing in Grand Canyon flooding in the Colorado River. Swamped a campground where people ran for their lives, including this camper and his wife.
2: We were running down. She was running up. And we go, should we stop at our camp and grab our belongings? She goes, no, get out of here.
1: Dozens were rescued by a helicopter. The day after Dolly Parton was laid to rest. Casey Musgraves paid tribute in Boston. Brandi Carlile in Nashville saying Dolly took a risk and accepted me for being gay. This is ABC News.
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3: Which could be heavy at times on Monday as we kick off a new work week. Under cloudy skies overnight tonight, down to the low 50s, rain continuing primarily after midnight, though. And those cloudy skies and widespread rain continue Monday. Could be heavy at times, some localized flooding, minor, not out of the question. Daytime high eventually climbing up to 58, rain cloudy down to 50, then Monday night. I'm Sitka Media Center meteorologist Jason Laird.
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1: Which could be heavy at times on Monday as we kick off a new work week. Under cloudy skies overnight tonight, down to the low 50s, rain continuing primarily after midnight, though. And those cloudy skies and widespread rain continue Monday. Could be heavy at times. Some localized flooding, minor, not out of the question. Daytime high eventually climbing up to 58. Rain cloudy down to 50 then Monday night. I'm Sitka Media Center meteorologist Jason Laird.
2: ABC News, I'm Wayne Cabot. 6 months into the Iran war, and tonight, for the first time in a month, both sides are firing on each other again. ABC Stephen Portnoy.
3: A U.S. official telling ABC News the military fired at Iranian Revolutionary Guard forces on an island in the Strait of Hormuz. The official saying those forces were seen preparing to launch rockets with sea mines into the strait, the U.S. hitting two Iranian rocket launchers.
2: Hours later, Iran fired on two U.S. bases in Jordan, claiming that it destroyed them. The U.S. says that the missiles were intercepted, and now Jordan is saying it intercepted 8 Iranian missiles tonight. A day after a wall of water washed over a campground in the Grand Canyon, 15 people remain missing. People who ran through mud to escape were rescued by helicopter. Authorities in Nepal are warning of potential fresh flooding there as water levels rise. 3,000 people missing in the apocalyptic flooding that hit Nepal and Tibet. This is ABC News. I Will Always Love You, heard time and time again across America and at various concert venues over the weekend by various performers. Dolly Parton laid to rest Friday at her Nashville burial site, Woodlawn Memorial Park and Mausoleum, confirmed by Dolly's niece, Lainey May, who said, "My granny always had a way of making me feel like I was enough. She believed in me before I even knew how to believe in myself." Riding the Tilt-A-Whirl at the Minnesota State Fair this weekend, 100 years after the dizzying ride debuted, Molly and Riley know how to do it.
4: We were really leaning into the turns. You have a little control on how much
5: way
4: you
5: turns, how many times you turn. So we were really leaning into it and making sure that we got the full experience.
4: Yeah, we got some good butterflies.
5: Yeah.
2: Yeah, too many butterflies, and the Tilt-A-Whirl becomes something more like the Tilt-A-Hurl. I'm Wayne Cabot, ABC News.
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0: Chicago, Will You Still Love Me? Now, Jason Scheff, who shares the lead vocal duties on that track, is singing the early hits of Chicago on the Happy Together tour right now. Lynyrd Skynyrd coming up, Michael Jackson around the corner.
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0: That song routinely pops back into the Hot 100, fueled in part by strong demand from the Gen Z listeners. So thank you. That's Fleetwood Mac and Dreams. Corey Hart on the way. We'll also hear from Bananarama.
1: ABC News, I'm Wayne Cabot. The Iran war is back on.

0: Tonight, America first to fire on rocket launchers it says were being loaded with mines to blow up ships in the Strait of Hormuz. Iran retaliating with missiles toward two U.S. bases in Jordan, saying it destroyed the bases, a claim the U.S. denies. All this pushing oil prices higher again, Brent crude back above 90. Just in from the National Park Service, they've recovered a body from the Colorado River after a wall of water from heavy rain washed over a campsite. Crews still searching the mud and debris for 15 campers, unaccounted for, and now tourists are being told no overnight hotel stays in the park. More flooding possible in Nepal, where U.S. help is underway and more is on the way.
1: We have activated from the State Department $3.6 million in emergency humanitarian assistance. That includes up to 3 months of emergency food for up to 10,000 flood-affected households.
0: Spokesman Tommy Pigott. This is ABC News.
2: Hey, y'all. 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
1: Sitka weather.
2: Which could be heavy at times on Monday as we kick off a new work week. Under cloudy skies overnight tonight, down to the low 50s, rain continuing primarily after midnight, though. And those cloudy skies and widespread rain continue Monday. Could be heavy at times. Some localized flooding, minor, not out of the question. Daytime high eventually climbing up to 58. Rain cloudy down to 50 then Monday night. I'm Sitka Media Center meteorologist Jason Laird.
3: ABC News, I'm Wayne Cabot. The Iran war is back on tonight. America first to fire on rocket launchers it says were being loaded with mines to blow up ships in the Strait of Hormuz. Iran retaliating with missiles toward two U.S. bases in Jordan, saying it destroyed the bases, a claim the U.S. denies. All this pushing oil prices higher again, Brent crude back above 90. Just in from the National Park Service, they've recovered a body from the Colorado River after a wall of water from heavy rain washed over a campsite. Crews still searching the mud and debris for 15 campers, unaccounted for, and now tourists are being told no overnight hotel stays in the park. More flooding possible in Nepal, where U.S. help is underway and more is on the way.
4: We have activated from the State Department $3.6 million in emergency humanitarian assistance. That includes up to 3 months of emergency food for up to 10,000 flood-affected households.
3: Spokesman Tommy Pigott. This is ABC News. On the weekend, Dolly Parton was laid to rest.
5: Do we have time for one more Dolly song?
3: Fans at Nashville's Bridgestone Theater saw Brandi Carlile's very personal tribute.
5: And I only ever sang this song one time, and it was with Dolly.
3: As a Dolly photo montage played behind her, Brandi Carlile had the audience in tears.

0: Randy Carlyle says Dolly took a risk and accepted me for being gay. The remnants of Tropical Storm Dolly could drench the Caribbean and possibly South Florida this week, while in the Pacific, Hurricane Carina has just formed, likely to avoid land way out in the Pacific. I'm Wayne Cabot, ABC News.
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You'll love us there too. My name is Trixie. Thanks for dropping in. Aerosmith on the way. We'll also hear from Lisa and Cult Jam. And now a couple skate with Foreigner.

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0: That's Level 42 and Something About You, a big top 10 seller here in the U.S., but it wasn't their biggest in their native U.K. Lessons in Love went to number 3 in the U.K. Stick around. We've got Cyndi Lauper on the way, and we'll also hear from The Knack.
1: ABC News, I'm Wayne Cabot. The Iran war is back on tonight. America first to fire on rocket launchers, it says, were being loaded with mines to blow up ships in the Strait of Hormuz. Iran retaliating with missiles toward 2 U.S. bases in Jordan, saying it destroyed the bases, a claim the U.S. denies. All this pushing oil prices higher again, Brent crude back above 90. Just in from the National Park Service, they've recovered a body from the Colorado River after a wall of water from heavy rain washed over a campsite. Crews still searching the mud and debris for 15 campers, unaccounted for, and now tourists are being told no overnight hotel stays in the park. More flooding possible in Nepal, where U.S. help is underway and more is on the way.
2: We have activated from the State Department $3.6 million in emergency humanitarian assistance. That includes up to 3 months of emergency food for up to 10,000 flood-affected households.
1: Spokesman Tommy Pigott. This is ABC News.
3: Hey, y'all. 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Even one drink could be too many. Don't let a good

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0: That's the neck and My Sharona. I'm Trixie. 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We've got great music still to come, including Berlin. 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
1: Sitka weather.
2: Which could be heavy at times on Monday as we kick off a new work week. Under cloudy skies overnight tonight, down to the low 50s, rain continuing primarily after midnight, though. And those cloudy skies and widespread rain continue Monday. Could be heavy at times. Some localized flooding, minor, not out of the question. Daytime high eventually climbing up to 58. Rain cloudy down to 50 then Monday night. I'm Sitka Media Center meteorologist Jason Laird.
3: ABC News, I'm Wayne Cabot. Fighting resumed today in the U.S.-Iran war. America firing on Iranian rocket launchers in the Strait of Hormuz. Iran responding with missiles toward U.S. bases in Jordan, which Iran says it destroyed. The U.S. and Jordan say that all the missiles got shot down. Brent crude back above 90. The National Park Service tonight recovering a body from the Colorado River, where a wall of water from heavy rain washed over a campground. 14 campers still unaccounted for. This couple fled their campsite just in time, then watched from a bridge as pieces of the campground washed away.
4: An excavator got washed away.
5: They watched an excavator float down the river. I mean, it was nuts.
3: A pipeline was snapped, the Park Service telling tourists all hotel stays are canceled starting tomorrow. Authorities in Nepal warning of potential fresh flooding after more than 800 died, 3,000 missing. This is ABC News. At concert venues all across America, music tributes pouring in for Dolly Parton. Casey Musgraves here at Boston's TD Garden Arena last night with the crowd singing along, roaring with approval. Musgraves lavished praise on a hero to so many.
6: What a humanitarian.
3: Brandi Carlile saying Dolly took a risk and accepted her for being gay. Google now updating its map to rename Lake Ontario Lake America for U.S. users after President Trump gave an executive order in this trade war. People in Canada will see Lake Ontario. People outside the U.S. and Canada will see both names. I'm Wayne Cabot, ABC News.
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Pat Benatar, Love is a Battlefield. She's been out on the road with Brian Adams here lately. John Parr, St. Elmo's Fire, Against All Odds, Phil Collins. Right now, it's Wild Cherry. Play that funky music.

0: Bill Collins Against All Odds and Rick Burton on your Sunday. Ace of Base aside, Uptown Girl, Billy Joel and Steve Perry. 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

0: Billy Joel, Uptown Girl, and Rick Burton on your August the 30th, Sunday. It is International Whale Shark Day, in case you didn't know. It's also National Beach Day. Those go together, I guess. And National Toasted Marshmallow Day, in case you didn't know. You might think the car is John Wade, missing you, straight ahead.
1: ABC News, I'm Wayne Cabot. Fighting resumed today in the U.S.-Iran war. America firing on Iranian rocket launchers in the Strait of Hormuz. Iran responding with missiles toward U.S. bases in Jordan, which Iran says it destroyed. The U.S. and Jordan say that all the missiles got shot down. Brent crude back above 90. The National Park Service tonight recovering a body from the Colorado River, where a wall of water from heavy rain washed over a campground. 14 campers still unaccounted for. This couple fled their campsite just in time, then watched from a bridge as pieces of the campground washed away.
2: An excavator got washed away.
3: They watched an excavator float down the river. I mean, it was nuts.
1: A pipeline was snapped, the Park Service telling tourists all hotel stays are canceled starting tomorrow. Authorities in Nepal warning of potential fresh flooding after more than 800 died, 3,000 missing. This is ABC News.
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1: Which could be heavy at times on Monday as we kick off a new work week. Under cloudy skies overnight tonight, down to the low 50s, rain continuing primarily after midnight, though. And those cloudy skies and widespread rain continue Monday. Could be heavy at times, some localized flooding, minor, not out of the question. Daytime high eventually climbing up to 58, rain cloudy down to 50, then Monday night. I'm Sitka Media Center meteorologist Jason Laird.
2: ABC News, I'm Wayne Cabot. The bombing has resumed as the U.S.-Iran war enters its seventh month. American forces striking two sites in the Strait of Hormuz, where the U.S. says Iran was preparing to lay mines. A man has died in weekend flooding at the bottom of the Grand Canyon. 14 are missing. The body of a 46-year-old man found by recovery crews working near Crystal Rapids along the Colorado River. This camper barely got out.
3: The trails are already... There is copious amounts of water. I've never seen anything like it. Everybody was scrambling.
2: A broken pipeline means tourists cannot stay at hotels starting Monday. Rescuers in Nepal are again trying to seek higher ground. If a forecast of fresh flooding proves true, they're searching for 3,000 people still unaccounted for. They found more than 800 fatalities. This is ABC News. Taylor Swift giving a $50,000 donation in a GoFundMe for a woman who was seriously hurt after pulling over to help out three teenagers whose car hydroplaned off 95 in Rhode Island. Ashley Taunton saying she was stunned to learn Taylor Swift, one of the biggest names in music, heard her story. Taylor has a house in Westerly, Rhode Island. That donation should help go a long way to paying for the weeks of surgeries. Ashley saying, I want to hug her. Brandi Carlile says Dolly Parton took a risk and accepted her for being gay. Brandi honoring the icon on stage in Nashville Saturday night.

0: A song they sang together once. Dolly was laid to rest Friday at a private service in Nashville. I'm Wayne Cabot, ABC News. Get in the zone,
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Spangles, Walk Like an Egyptian, Taylor Dane, Tell It to My Heart, Bohemian Rhapsody Queen. Right now, it's semi-sonic closing time as we're going to keep the music rolling.

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0: Queen Bohemian Rhapsody and Rick Burton. Okay, out of our strange and unusual file, the 65th German Finger Wrestling Champions took place in Bavaria with about 150 competitors testing the strengths of their digits. We'll let you know who wins that competition there. 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

0: Grease, Frankie Valli, Poison, Every Rose Has Its Thorn, and The Cure, Love Song, and more of your favorites coming up.
1: ABC News, I'm Wayne Cabot. The bombing has resumed as the U.S.-Iran war enters its seventh month. American forces striking two sites in the Strait of Hormuz, where the U.S. says Iran was preparing to lay mines. A man has died in weekend flooding at the bottom of the Grand Canyon. 14 are missing. The body of a 46-year-old man found by recovery crews working near Crystal Rapids along the Colorado River. This camper barely got out.
2: The trails are already, there is copious amounts of water. I've never seen anything like it. Everybody was scrambling.
1: A broken pipeline means tourists cannot stay at hotels starting Monday. Rescuers in Nepal are again trying to seek higher ground. If a forecast of fresh flooding proves true, they're searching for 3,000 people still unaccounted for. They found more than 800 fatalities. This is ABC News. Get in the zone,
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1: Which could be heavy at times on Monday as we kick off a new work week. Under cloudy skies overnight tonight, down to the low 50s, rain continuing primarily after midnight, though. And those cloudy skies and widespread rain continue Monday. Could be heavy at times, some localized flooding, minor, not out of the question. Daytime high eventually climbing up to 58, rain cloudy down to 50, then Monday night. I'm Sitka Media Center meteorologist Jason Laird.
2: ABC News, I'm Wayne Cabot. Fighting resumes in the Iran war. The U.S. hitting Iran rocket launchers. Iran retaliating with missiles at U.S. bases in Jordan. President Trump posting an AI video with the words, Karg Island being blown to smithereens. International crude back up to 90. Searchers in the Grand Canyon recovered a body late Sunday in a campground flood. 14 are missing. This camper barely got out.
3: Running as hard as I could, but you can't get too far in knee-deep mud and water and debris everywhere. And yeah, there was a moment there where I didn't think I was going to be able to make it in time.
2: Google's map now lists Lake Ontario as Lake America, but only in America. On the weekend, Dolly Parton was laid to rest. Casey Musgraves paid tribute in Boston. Brandi Carlile in Nashville saying, Dolly took a risk and accepted me for being gay. This is ABC News. The remnants of Tropical Storm Dolly could drench the Caribbean and possibly South Florida this week. FDNY firefighter James McConville was off duty on his morning run when he saw black smoke pouring out of a neighbor's house. Wearing only a t-shirt and jogging shorts, he ran inside. As the flame spread, rescued a man with no pulse, did CPR on him, got him breathing, then ran back in the flame to see if anybody else was in there. Riding the Tilt-A-Whirl at the Minnesota State Fair 100 years after the dizzying ride debuted, Molly and Riley know how to do it.
4: We were really leaning into the turns. You have a little control on how much
5: weight
4: you
5: turns, how many times you turn. So we were really leaning into it and making sure that we got the full experience.
4: Yeah, we got some good butterflies.
5: Yeah,
2: too many butterflies, and it's more like the Tilt-A-Whirl. I'm Wayne Cabot, ABC News.
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Rockwell featuring Michael Jackson, Somebody's Watching Me. Spandau Ballet, True coming up. Two tickets to Paradise. Eddie Money, right now it's REM, Losing My Religion.

0: Eddie Money, Two Tickets to Paradise, and Rick Burton on your Sunday. You too, Still Hadn't Found What I'm Looking For, Lenny Kravitz, Fly Away, and You're the Inspiration, Chicago, coming at you next.
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0: You two still hadn't found what I'm looking for. After the fire, Dirk Komisar and AC/DC, you shook me all night long.
1: ABC News, I'm Wayne Cabot. Fighting resumes in the Iran war. The U.S. hitting Iran rocket launchers. Iran retaliating with missiles at U.S. bases in Jordan. President Trump posting an AI video with the words, Karg Island being blown to smithereens. International crude back up to 90. Searchers in the Grand Canyon recovered a body late Sunday in a campground flood. 14 are missing. This camper barely got out.
2: Running as hard as I could, but you can't get too far in knee-deep mud and water and debris everywhere. And yeah, there was a moment there where I didn't think I was going to be able to make it in time.
1: Google's map now lists Lake Ontario as Lake America, but only in America. On the weekend, Dolly Parton was laid to rest. Casey Musgraves paid tribute in Boston. Brandi Carlile in Nashville saying, Dolly took a risk and accepted me for being gay. This is ABC News.
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0: ACDC, You Shook Me All Night Long, and Rick Burden on your Sunday. Time for the educational portion of the show, just to make us a little bit smarter in less than 30 seconds. It's Did You Know? Did you know the snakes can't blink? 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Now you know these fun facts here. 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
1: Which could be heavy at times on Monday as we kick off a new work week. Under cloudy skies overnight tonight, down to the low 50s, rain continuing primarily after midnight, though. And those cloudy skies and widespread rain continue Monday. Could be heavy at times, some localized flooding, minor, not out of the question. Daytime high eventually climbing up to 58, rain cloudy down to 50, then Monday night. I'm Sitka Media Center meteorologist Jason Laird.
2: ABC News, I'm Wayne Cabot. The bombing has resumed as the U.S.-Iran war enters its seventh month. American forces striking two sites in the Strait of Hormuz, where the U.S. says Iran was preparing to lay mines. A man has died in weekend flooding at the bottom of the Grand Canyon. 14 are missing. The body of a 46-year-old man found by recovery crews working near Crystal Rapids along the Colorado River. This camper barely got out.
3: The trails are already... there is copious amounts of water. I've never seen anything like it. Everybody was scrambling.
2: A broken pipeline means tourists cannot stay at hotels starting Monday. Rescuers in Nepal are again trying to seek higher ground. If a forecast of fresh flooding proves true, they're searching for 3,000 people still unaccounted for. They found more than 800 fatalities. This is ABC News. Taylor Swift giving a $50,000 donation in a GoFundMe for a woman who was seriously hurt after pulling over to help out three teenagers whose car hydroplaned off 95 in Rhode Island. Ashley Taunton saying she was stunned to learn Taylor Swift, one of the biggest names in music, heard her story. Taylor has a house in Westerly, Rhode Island. That donation should help go a long way to paying for the weeks of surgeries. Ashley saying, I want to hug her. Brandi Carlile says Dolly Parton took a risk and accepted her for being gay. Brandi honoring the icon on stage in Nashville Saturday night.

0: song they sang together once. Dolly was laid to rest Friday at a private service in Nashville. I'm Wayne Cabot, ABC News.
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1: ABC News, I'm Wayne Cabot. Fighting resumes in the Iran war. The U.S. hitting Iran rocket launchers. Iran retaliating with missiles at U.S. bases in Jordan. President Trump posting an AI video with the words, Karg Island being blown to smithereens. International crude back up to 90. Searchers in the Grand Canyon recovered a body late Sunday in a campground flood. 14 are missing. This camper barely got out.
2: Running as hard as I could, but you can't get too far in knee-deep mud and water and debris everywhere. And yeah, there was a moment there where I didn't think I was going to be able to make it in time.
1: Google's map now lists Lake Ontario.

0: is Lake America, but only in America. On the weekend, Dolly Parton was laid to rest. Casey Musgraves paid tribute in Boston. Brandi Carlile in Nashville saying, "Dolly took a risk and accepted me for being gay." This is ABC News.
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0: 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And that's going to do it for me, Rick Burton. Have yourself a great night. 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
1: Sitka weather.
2: Raindrops and even some rumbles of thunder today. Showers, a chance of a few afternoon thunderstorms. Our high temperatures today, right around the upper 50s. Expecting to see periods of heavy rainfall tonight and overnight low near 50. Showers mainly early on Tuesday, otherwise cloudy skies, upper 50s. Isolated showers on Wednesday, otherwise sunshine, low to mid 60s. And partly sunny, mid to upper 60s on Thursday. I'm Sitka Media Center meteorologist Sally Russell.
3: ABC News, I'm Wayne Cabot. Fighting resumes in the Iran war. The U.S. hitting Iran rocket launchers. Iran retaliating with missiles at U.S. bases in Jordan. President Trump posting an AI video with the words, Karg Island being blown to smithereens. International crude back up to 90. Searchers in the Grand Canyon recovered a body late Sunday in a campground flood. 14 are missing. This camper barely got out.
4: Running as hard as I could, but you can't get too far in knee-deep mud and water and debris everywhere. And yeah, there was a moment there where I didn't think I was going to be able to make it in time.
3: Google's map now lists Lake Ontario as Lake America, but only in America. On the weekend, Dolly Parton was laid to rest. Casey Musgraves paid tribute in Boston. Brandi Carlile in Nashville saying, Dolly took a risk and accepted me for being gay. This is ABC News. The remnants of Tropical Storm Dolly could drench the Caribbean and possibly South Florida this week. FDNY firefighter James McConville was off duty on his morning run when he saw black smoke pouring out of a neighbor's house. Wearing only a t-shirt and jogging shorts, he ran inside. As the flame spread, rescued a man with no pulse, did CPR on him, got him breathing, then ran back in the flame to see if anybody else was in there. Riding the Tilt-A-Whirl at the Minnesota State Fair 100 years after the dizzying ride debuted, Molly and Riley know how to do it.
5: We were really leaning into the turns. You have a little control on how much
6: weight
5: you
6: turns, how many times you turn. So we were really leaning into it and making sure that we got the full experience.
5: Yeah, we got some good butterflies.
6: Yeah,
3: too many butterflies, and it's more like the Tilt-A-Whirl. I'm Wayne Cabot, ABC News.
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0: Not one, but two princes, and one of several hits for that great band. 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
1: Google's map now lists Lake Ontario as Lake America, but only in America. On the weekend, Dolly Parton was laid to rest. Casey Musgraves paid tribute in Boston. Brandi Carlile in Nashville saying, "Dolly took a risk and accepted me for being gay." This is ABC News.
2: Hey, y'all, it's Charlie Starr from Blackberry Smoke. 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
1: Raindrops and even some rumbles of thunder today. Showers, a chance of a few afternoon thunderstorms. Our high temperatures today right around the upper 50s. Expecting to see periods of heavy rainfall tonight and overnight low near 50. Showers mainly early on Tuesday, otherwise cloudy skies, upper 50s. Isolated showers on Wednesday, otherwise sunshine, low to mid 60s. And partly sunny mid to upper 60s on Thursday. I'm Sitka Media Center meteorologist Sally Russell.
2: ABC News, I'm Wayne Cabot. The bombing has resumed as the U.S.-Iran war enters its seventh month. American forces striking two sites in the Strait of Hormuz, where the U.S. says Iran was preparing to lay mines. A man has died in weekend flooding at the bottom of the Grand Canyon. 14 are missing. The body of a 46-year-old man found by recovery crews working near Crystal Rapids along the Colorado River. This camper barely got out.
3: The trails are already... there is copious amounts of water. I've never seen anything like it. Everybody was scrambling.
2: A broken pipeline means tourists cannot stay at hotels starting Monday. Rescuers in Nepal are again trying to seek higher ground. If a forecast of fresh flooding proves true, they're searching for 3,000 people still unaccounted for. They found more than 800 fatalities. This is ABC News. Taylor Swift giving a $50,000 donation in a GoFundMe for a woman who was seriously hurt after pulling over to help out three teenagers whose car hydroplaned off 95 in Rhode Island. Ashley Taunton saying she was stunned to learn Taylor Swift, one of the biggest names in music, heard her story. Taylor has a house in Westerly, Rhode Island. That donation should help go a long way to paying for the weeks of surgeries. Ashley saying, I want to hug her. Brandi Carlile says Dolly Parton took a risk and accepted her for being gay. Brandi honoring the icon on stage in Nashville Saturday night.

girl. You, my brown-eyed girl. And whatever happened to Tuesday and so slow? Gone down the old man with a transistor radio. Standing in the sunlight laughing.

0: Getting a little crazy. Steven Tyler and Aerosmith moving through the nighttime. Thank you for being here. Jerry and the crew checking in. Got us out over at FedEx. Got your Sir Elton John coming up. Wham! Add a great one from Aha to get us started next.
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0: Everything She Wants, George Michael, Andrew Ridgely, and Wham. Got Green Day coming up from the 90s for Scott, and a great one from Madonna, too, all back-to-back next.
1: ABC News, I'm Wayne Cabot. Fighting resumes in the Iran war. The U.S. hitting Iran rocket launchers. Iran retaliating with missiles at U.S. bases in Jordan. President Trump posting an AI video with the words, Karg Island being blown to smithereens. International crude back up to 90. Searchers in the Grand Canyon recovered a body late Sunday in a campground flood. 14 are missing. This camper barely got out.
2: Running as hard as I could, but you can't get too far in knee-deep mud and water and debris everywhere. And yeah, there was a moment there where I didn't think I was going to be able to make it in time.
1: Google's map now lists Lake Ontario as Lake America, but only in America. On the weekend, Dolly Parton was laid to rest. Casey Musgraves paid tribute in Boston. Brandi Carlile in Nashville saying, Dolly took a risk and accepted me for being gay. This is ABC News.
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1: Raindrops and even some rumbles of thunder today. Showers, a chance of a few afternoon thunderstorms. Our high temperatures today right around the upper 50s. Expecting to see periods of heavy rainfall tonight and overnight low near 50. Showers mainly early on Tuesday, otherwise cloudy skies, upper 50s. Isolated showers on Wednesday, otherwise sunshine, low to mid 60s. And partly sunny mid to upper 60s on Thursday. I'm Sitka Media Center meteorologist Sally Russell.
2: ABC News, I'm Wayne Cabot. Fighting resumes in the Iran war. The U.S. hitting Iran rocket launchers. Iran retaliating with missiles at U.S. bases in Jordan. President Trump posting an AI video with the words, Karg Island being blown to smithereens. International crude back up to 90. Searchers in the Grand Canyon recovered a body late Sunday in a campground flood. 14 are missing. This camper barely got out.
3: Running as hard as I could, but you can't get too far in knee-deep mud and water and debris everywhere. And yeah, there was a moment there where I didn't think I was going to be able to make it in time.
2: Google's map now lists Lake Ontario as Lake America, but only in America. On the weekend, Dolly Parton was laid to rest. Kacey Musgraves paid tribute in Boston. Brandi Carlile in Nashville saying, Dolly took a risk and accepted me for being gay. This is ABC News. The remnants of Tropical Storm Dolly could drench the Caribbean and possibly South Florida this week. FDNY firefighter James McConville was off duty on his morning run when he saw black smoke pouring out of a neighbor's house. Wearing only a t-shirt and jogging shorts, he ran inside. As the flame spread, rescued a man with no pulse, did CPR on him, got him breathing, then ran back in the flame to see if anybody else was in there. Riding the Tilt-A-Whirl at the Minnesota State Fair 100 years after the dizzying ride debuted, Molly and Riley know how to do it.
4: We were really leaning into the turns. You have a little control on how much
5: way
4: you want to
5: turns, yeah, how many times you turn. So we were really leaning into it and making sure that we got the full experience.
4: Yeah, we got some good butterflies.
5: Yeah,
2: too many butterflies, and it's more like the Tilt-A-Whirl. I'm Wayne Cabot, ABC News.
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0: one of several hits for that great band. Just like Heaven, it is The Cure. The other big song they had, of course, was Love Song. It's Mike Scott playing all the big songs for you in the night. Big Mountain on the way. Huey in the News. And a great one from the late 70s. One of the first big hits for Lou Gramm at Foreigner, too, coming up.
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0: happy to be stuck with you. Great one there from Huey and the News. Mike Scott with you. Got the coffee going and a lot of great music headed your way on the way next. Got Journey and Fleetwood Mac with Little Eyes on the way.
1: ABC News, I'm Wayne Cabot. Fighting resumes in the Iran war. The U.S. hitting Iran rocket launchers. Iran retaliating with missiles at U.S. bases in Jordan. President Trump posting an AI video with the words, Karg Island being blown to smithereens. International crude back up to 90. Searchers in the Grand Canyon recovered a body late Sunday in a campground flood. 14 are missing. This camper barely got out.
2: Running as hard as I could, but you can't get too far in knee-deep mud and water and debris everywhere. And yeah, there was a moment there where I didn't think I was going to be able to make it in time.
1: Google's map now lists Lake Ontario as Lake America, but only in America. On the weekend, Dolly Parton was laid to rest. Kacey Musgraves paid tribute in Boston. Brandi Carlile in Nashville saying, Dolly took a risk and accepted me for being gay. This is ABC News.
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1: Sitka weather.
2: Raindrops and even some rumbles of thunder today. Showers, a chance of a few afternoon thunderstorms. Our high temperatures today right around the upper 50s. Expecting to see periods of heavy rainfall tonight and overnight low near 50. Showers mainly early on Tuesday, otherwise cloudy skies, upper 50s. Isolated showers on Wednesday, otherwise sunshine, low to mid 60s. And partly sunny mid to upper 60s on Thursday. I'm Sitka Media Center meteorologist Sally Russell.
3: ABC News, I'm Sherry Preston. The search goes on in the Grand Canyon for more than a dozen campers. One person confirmed killed when flash flooding struck the park floor over the weekend.
4: The Park Service confirming the body of a 46-year-old man was pulled from the Colorado River last night. Hours after, a monsoon storm turned a quiet creek into a raging river in minutes. Campers watched a wall of water tear through Phantom Ranch, sweeping away boulders and then an excavator and eventually entire buildings. Witnesses describe a 4-foot-high wall of debris.
3: ABC Sophie Flay. Rescuers are still scrambling to reach workers believed trapped in tunnels buried in mud after the catastrophic flooding in the region between Nepal and China. The death toll, more than 900, 4,700 are still missing. The UAE says its Air Force intercepted an Iranian drone over its territorial waters. That after the U.S. and Iran exchanged fire over the weekend, the first significant military action in a month. This is ABC News. Dolly Parton laid to rest over the weekend.
4: The private burial taking place in Nashville, days after her death at age 80, following a brief battle with cancer. Dolly's niece, Lainey Mae Parton, sharing the news in a social media post, remembering her aunt, whom she called Granny. Lainey writing, "From the time I was little, my granny always had a way of making me feel like I was enough. She believed in me before I even knew how to believe in myself."
3: That's ABC's Hannah Batah. There's a new money king in golf. Scottie Scheffler's career earnings topping $130 million, now beating Tiger Woods. 2 years of retirement apparently enough for one of the best defenders in NFL history. Defensive lineman Aaron Donald ending his retirement and signing a one-year deal with his old team, the Los Angeles Rams, saying,
5: "I'm not here to be given nothing to earn any position that I'm in. Whatever that is, whatever my role is, I'm going to earn it."
3: Incentives, the deal could be worth $30 million. I'm Sherry Preston, ABC News.
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1: 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You can't touch this.

0: 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MC Hammer, You Can't Touch This. Michelle, thank you so much for reminding me about that great tune. Haven't heard that in a long time. She's got us out at work tonight. Got the band Naked Eyes right around the corner. We'll hear a great one from the Bee Gees and David Coverdale and Whitesnake, too, in a minute.
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0: three words in a big song. David Coverdale and Whitesnake, Is This Love?
1: ABC News, I'm Shiri Preston. The search goes on in the Grand Canyon for more than a dozen campers. One person confirmed killed when flash flooding struck the park floor over the weekend.
2: The Park Service confirming the body of a 46-year-old man was pulled from the Colorado River last night. Hours after, a monsoon storm turned a quiet creek into a raging river in minutes. Campers watched a wall of water tear through Phantom Ranch, sweeping away boulders and then an excavator and eventually entire buildings. Witnesses describe a 4-foot-high wall of debris.
1: ABC Sophie Flay. Rescuers are still scrambling to reach workers believed trapped in tunnels buried in mud after the catastrophic flooding in the region between Nepal and China. The death toll, more than 900, 4,700 are still missing. The UAE says its Air Force intercepted an Iranian drone over its territorial waters. That after the U.S. and Iran exchanged fire over the weekend, the first significant military action in a month. This is ABC News.
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0: just have to do what that song title says. You just have to believe. Yeah, it's a great one. One of many hits for the legendary Cher. And more of your favorite classic hits from the late 60s through the early 2000s. We've got it for you coming up next.
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1: Raindrops and even some rumbles of thunder today. Showers, a chance of a few afternoon thunderstorms. Our high temperatures today, right around the upper 50s. Expecting to see periods of heavy rainfall tonight and overnight low near 50. Showers mainly early on Tuesday, otherwise cloudy skies, upper 50s. Isolated showers on Wednesday, otherwise sunshine, low to mid 60s. And partly sunny, mid to upper 60s on Thursday. I'm Sitka Media Center meteorologist Sally Russell.
2: ABC News, I'm Sherry Preston. Torrents of rain setting off deadly flooding racing through the Grand Canyon. At least one person dead, 14 more are still missing. David Gregory was able to make it out of the Phantom Camp in Arizona.
3: The rain was just pouring down in sheets. The little trails within the camp were like becoming little creeks. Water was just pouring off the roof.
2: And more rains in the forecast today. The death toll in the floods in the Himalayas now well over 900 people. Over 4,700, though, are still missing. ABC's Britt Clennett is in Nepal.
4: These numbers are moving very fast, and they keep climbing because crews, quite frankly, are still pulling bodies out of mud and debris that's feet deep in places. And some victims were swept so far downstream that they've turned up as far away as India.
2: The U.S. military hitting an Iranian target in the first known American strike in a month. Two rocket launch sites hit in the Strait of Hormuz. Officials say they posed an imminent threat. This is ABC News. One of the best in tennis is out at the first round of the U.S. Open. Here's ESPN's Jay Reynolds.
5: For the first time in his career, Novak Djokovic drops his opening round match at the U.S. Open, losing last night in five sets.
6: Unfortunately, all great things do eventually come to an end. Yes, here's another cliche. Father Time is undefeated, and it did finally catch up. He got sick a couple times. It looked like he may have cramped. The back was bothering him. It all went south in the end.
5: ESPN's John McEnroe. Djokovic now 19-1 in opening round matches at the U.S. Open.
2: After almost 2 weeks of testimony, jurors will likely today begin deciding the fate of the only man ever charged in the 1996 murder of rapper Tupac Shakur. Closing arguments are set for today in Duane Davis's trial. Deliberations begin after that. NASA's newest space telescope blasted off Sunday. The Roman Space Telescope will hunt for planets around other stars and survey the cosmos like never before. Sherry Preston, ABC News.
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0: Sad songs say so much. 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

0: If It Makes You Happy, and that great song does, one of many big songs for Sheryl Crow. What Makes Me Happy is playing a lot of great tunes for you in the nighttime and a whole lot more. We'll take it back a bit to 1981 for Jay Giles and Earth, Wind & Fire 2 coming up.
1: ABC News, I'm Sherry Preston. Torrents of rain setting off deadly flooding racing through the Grand Canyon. At least one person dead, 14 more are still missing. David Gregory was able to make it out of the Phantom Camp in Arizona.
2: The rain was just pouring down in sheets. The little trails within the camp were like becoming little creeks. Water was just pouring off the roof.
1: And more rains in the forecast today. The death toll in the floods in the Himalayas now well over 900 people. Over 4,700, though, are still missing. ABC's Britt Clennett is in Nepal.
3: These numbers are moving very fast, and they keep climbing because crews, quite frankly, are still pulling bodies out of mud and debris that's feet deep in places. And some victims were swept so far downstream that they've turned up as far away as India.
1: The U.S. military hitting an Iranian target in the first known American strike in a month. Two rocket launch sites hit in the Strait of Hormuz. Officials say they posed an imminent threat. This is ABC News.
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1: Sitka weather.
2: Raindrops and even some rumbles of thunder today. Showers, a chance of a few afternoon thunderstorms. Our high temperatures today right around the upper 50s. Expecting to see periods of heavy rainfall tonight and overnight low near 50. Showers mainly early on Tuesday, otherwise cloudy skies, upper 50s. Isolated showers on Wednesday, otherwise sunshine, low to mid 60s. And partly sunny mid to upper 60s on Thursday. I'm Sitka Media Center meteorologist Sally Russell.
3: ABC News, I'm Sherry Preston. Deadly flooding in the Grand Canyon. This couple watching the sheer power of the water.
4: An excavator got washed away.
5: They watched an excavator float down the river. I mean, it was nuts.
3: They were able to get out, but 14 people are still missing. One person confirmed dead. The death toll in the flooding in the Himalayas now over 900 people in Nepal, close to 4,800 people still missing. For the first time in weeks, the U.S. and Iran trading attacks, the U.S. military striking launchers on an island in the Strait of Hormuz, several countries saying they intercepted Iranian attacks as well. The jury in the trial of the Massachusetts mother accused of murdering her three children will get back to work deliberating this morning. Lindsay Clancy's defense lawyer says she was suffering from postpartum psychosis. And in Las Vegas, closing arguments are expected to begin in the trial of the man accused of orchestrating the murder of rapper Tupac Shakur 30 years ago. This is ABC News. The great Dolly Parton was laid to rest this weekend with only family and close friends attending the private burial. ABC's Hannah Batta says Nashville, however, has been honoring the icon since she died last week at age 80.
6: The tributes continued at the Grand Ole Opry, which dedicated its show Saturday night to Dolly. Carly Pierce, who got her start performing at Dollywood as a teen, saying those memories of you.
7: Those memories.
6: And later, a star-studded tribute to 9 to 5, with Jelly Roll making a surprise appearance.
7: Working 9 to 5, what a way to make a living.
6: Dolly was also remembered at a music festival in California, where Olivia Rodrigo and Sarah McLachlan dedicated McLachlan's hit song Angel to her.
3: The proceeds of that festival, organized by Rodrigo, will go toward nonprofits that advance women's health, workplace protections, and women's legal rights. I'm Sherry Preston, ABC News.
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0: Early 70s, the first big hit for that great band, the one and only ABBA and Dancing Queen. Speaking of Queen, we've got Queen, Freddie Mercury, Brian May and Company on the way. Mariah Carey, too, with Dream Lover, all coming up.
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0: Big song for that lady, Mariah Carey, and Dream Lover. It's Mike Scott, you and I together in the nighttime. Something you want to hear, hit me up in the studio. We'll try to get your song played as quickly as possible. Stevie Nicks and Rick Ocasek in the car is ready to go.
1: ABC News, I'm Sherry Preston. Deadly flooding in the Grand Canyon. This couple watching the sheer power of the water.
2: An excavator got washed away.
3: They watched an excavator float down the river. I mean, it was nuts.
1: They were able to get out, but 14 people are still missing. One person confirmed dead. The death toll in the flooding in the Himalayas is now over 900 people in Nepal, close to 4,800 people still missing. For the first time in weeks, the U.S. and Iran trading attacks, the U.S. military striking launchers on an island in the Strait of Hormuz, several countries saying they intercepted Iranian attacks as well. The jury in the trial of the Massachusetts mother accused of murdering her three children will get back to work deliberating this morning. Lindsay Clancy's defense lawyer says she was suffering from postpartum psychosis. And in Las Vegas, closing arguments are expected to begin in the trial of the man accused of orchestrating the murder of rapper Tupac Shakur 30 years ago. This is ABC News.
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2: Campaign finance watchdog is recommending that former Attorney General Treg Taylor not be certified as a candidate for governor. The Alaska Public Offices Commission says Taylor failed to complete a required financial disclosure despite months of requests from commission staff. Taylor reported more than $1 million in rental income, did not provide the full names of his tenants as required under Alaska law. Taylor says he withheld the names to protect his tenants' privacy, citing incidents in which tenants and contractors were allegedly harassed or threatened. He offered to provide the names privately to the commission, but commissioners say he did not submit a written request explaining why the information should be kept confidential. Taylor finished fifth in the August 18th Republican primary with about 7.4% of the vote. He would have been outside the top four, but Democrat Tom Begich withdrew on Friday, moving Taylor into position to advance to the November election. The Division of Elections will make the final decision on whether Taylor is certified. The state plans to certify the primary results today. If Taylor is removed from the ballot, Republican former Labor Commissioner Click Bishop would move into the fourth spot. Taylor has also faced scrutiny over campaign contributions. Before the primary, he gave his own campaign $300,000, exceeding a state limit on candidate contributions, and Taylor has argued that restriction is unconstitutional. The governor's race will determine who replaces Republican Governor Mike Dunleavy, who is barred from seeking another consecutive term. Let's chat a bit more about Tom Begich, who's suspending his campaign for Alaska governor and endorsing fellow Democrat Jonathan Kreis Tompkins. Begich is a former state Senate majority leader. He finished second in the August 18th primary with about 21% of the vote. Kreis Tompkins led the 17-candidate field with about 23. In a statement on Friday, Begich said he believes consolidating support behind one Democratic candidate gives the party its best opportunity in November. Kreis Tompkins thanked Begich and his wife Julia for their support, calling Begich a coalition builder and uniter. Begich's withdrawal changes the lineup for the November election. The next candidates in the unofficial results are Republicans Bernadette Wilson, former Anchorage Mayor Dave Bronson, and, as stated, potentially former Alaska Attorney General Treg Taylor. Republican officials have urged candidates to consolidate behind a single candidate, but Bronson has said he intends to remain in the race. Petersburg Dan J. Sullivan says he plans to stay in the race for U.S. Senate, at least for now. The retired teacher is one of four candidates advancing from the primary, where he faced Republican incumbent Senator Dan Sullivan, who has the same name. Candidates have until today to withdraw from the general election. Sullivan has faced accusations that his campaign was designed to confuse voters. The Division of Elections tried to remove him from the ballot earlier this year, but the Alaska Supreme Court ordered that he remain in the race. Sullivan says the election results suggest voters were able to distinguish between the two candidates. He also addressed reports that the U.S. Department of Justice had issued subpoenas as part of an investigation into his campaign. Sullivan says he has received no notification from the Justice Department and called the reports a mystery. For now, Sullivan says he plans to continue campaigning and sharing his views online and in interviews. The Alaska Supreme Court has upheld most of the language the state plans to use for a ballot measure that would repeal ranked choice voting and the state's open primary system. The court ruled on Thursday that the Division of Election summary for ballot measure 2 is true and impartial, but ordered one change. The ballot summary must explain that if voters approve the measure, candidates for governor and lieutenant governor would run separately instead of as a combined ticket. The measure, which will appear on the ballot as 24 ESEG, would return Alaska to partisan primary elections and single-choice general elections. It would also repeal campaign finance rules approved by voters in 2020. The ruling followed changes from groups on both sides of the ranked choice voting debate. One group argued the summary inaccurately described how open primaries would change, while another said it did not make clear that political parties could choose to restrict participants in their primaries. The court rejected most of the requested change. The revised ballot language is expected to be released before the state's September 2nd ballot printing deadline. Voters will ultimately decide whether to repeal Alaska's current election system and restore the system used before 2020. You're up to date with News of the North. I'm Grace Dumas.
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1: Sitka weather.
3: Raindrops and even some rumbles of thunder today. Showers, a chance of a few afternoon thunderstorms. Our high temperatures today right around the upper 50s. Expecting to see periods of heavy rainfall tonight and overnight low near 50. Showers mainly early on Tuesday, otherwise cloudy skies, upper 50s. Isolated showers on Wednesday, otherwise sunshine, low to mid 60s. And partly sunny mid to upper 60s on Thursday. I'm Sitka Media Center meteorologist Sally Russell.
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5: And here's your cruise ship report for Monday, August 31st. From 7 a.m. to 3:30 p.m., it's the Celebrity Summit with the possibility of 2,158 passengers. From 9 a.m. to 6 p.m., it's the Silver Whisper with the possibility of 382 passengers. Then from 10 a.m. to 6 p.m., it's the Norwegian Bliss, with the possibility of 4,004 passengers for a possible grand total of 6,544 passengers. And that's your cruise ship report for Monday, August 31st.
6: ABC News, I'm Sherry Preston. Fright in the Grand Canyon with floodwaters rushing through. Erica Viola had to try to move fast.
7: Running as hard as I could, but you can't get too far in knee-deep mud and water and debris everywhere. And yeah, there was a moment there where I didn't think I was going to be able to make it in time.
6: She did make it out, but 14 people are still missing in the Grand Canyon, one confirmed to have died. In Nepal, the death toll from flash flooding is now over 900 people. And for people like Suni Patel, whose father was there, hope is dimming.
8: It gets harder with every minute, every hour, really, to stay positive, because we would have hoped that we would have heard something from by now.
6: Around 4,800 people are still missing. Oil prices for Brent crude rising this morning, now over $91 a barrel after the U.S. and Iran traded fire for the first time in a month. This is ABC News. A random act of kindness from one of the world's biggest superstars to a mom in Rhode Island injured while helping others. The story from ABC's Sophie Flay.
9: Ashley Taunton was driving through torrential rain on I-95 in Rhode Island last month when she saw a car ahead of her hydroplane off the road. The mother of three pulled over and ran to help the three teenagers inside. Moments later,
10: I just saw a car coming really fast.
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6: Four baby goats in North Carolina had to be put down because they may have been infected with rabies. They were taken to mobile petting zoos all weekend. 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This is ABC News.
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102.3 KIFW. It's Tori in the morning. Oh, happy Monday to you. Hope you had a fantastic weekend. I feel rested and recharged and ready to go. How about you? Coffee is helping with that. Also, you know, if you are or were or, you know, maybe are going to be in a kind of a blah mood, there is the best trick to get you out of that mood immediately, because the little nerd in me, you know, I find this stuff out. It's next.

0: 102.3 KIFW. It's Tori in the morning. You know I'm just a little bit of a nerd. I love this one, though. This is science-backed, okay? Forcing yourself to smile, even when you don't feel happy at all, can actually lower your heart rate, reduce stress within just a few seconds. Scientist. It's where you tell your brain something, and it listens to you and follows. I've done this before, because, you know, I have to test it out myself. Like, first thing in the morning, I usually wake up and I say, thank you for this new day. Kind of starts you off in a good mood. And when I read this about the forced smile, I smile, and your whole body kind of feels it. Now, give it a try.
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0: KIFW, it's Tori in the morning. This weekend is a Labor Day weekend. It's hard to believe, right? I'm going to hang on to summer like my life depends on it. Also, the farmer's market is this Saturday, which always gives me kind of that summer feeling. All of the produce, well, you can definitely trust where all this produce is coming from, and it's always delicious. Oh, the bread, sourdough, is my favorite. All the flowers, plants, and the art, the local art, so good. 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
1: ABC News, I'm Sherry Preston. More than a dozen people are still missing after flood waters roared through the Grand Canyon. One person confirmed dead. Here's ABC's Lana Moise.
2: Across the campground, the floodwaters triggering a large-scale rescue operation. The campers waiting nearly 3 hours before pilots airlifted more than 60 people to safety. The force of the water carrying tree stumps, debris, and part of a structure downstream. Officials say the search continues for those still unaccounted for.
1: In the Himalayas, more than 900 people have died in Nepal after flash flooding there. The number of people missing, well over 4,000. Oil prices over $90 a barrel for Brent crude this morning after new attacks by the U.S. on a target in the Strait of Hormuz. The first American attack on Iranian assets in a month. Rough night at the U.S. Open for a couple of former champions. Both Novak Djokovic and Venus Williams lost in the first round at the Open. This is ABC News.
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6: From KIFW and Petro Marine, your outside waters forecast. A stronger low will move into the northern Gulf by Monday morning and move down the coastline through Tuesday morning. Widespread fresh breezes to near gales and isolated thunderstorms will accompany this system through Tuesday morning, with wave heights up to 9 feet for the outside waters and up to 14 feet for the offshore waters. For Dixon Entrance to Cape Decision, out to 15 nautical miles, light winds becoming south, 15 knots, sea 6 feet, slight chance of thunderstorms in the afternoon. Tonight, south wind 15 knots, sea 6 feet, showers in the morning, slight chance of thunderstorms and showers late. Southeast wind 15 knots for tomorrow, seas 8 feet, showers in the morning, a slight chance of thunderstorms. Dixon Entrance to Cape Decision from 15 to 90 nautical miles. Today, south wind 10 knots, sea 7 feet, slight chance of thunderstorms in the afternoon. Tonight, south wind 15 knots, sea 7 feet, and showers in the evening. Slight chance of thunderstorm, showers late. Tuesday, west wind 10 knots, becoming north in the afternoon. Seas 9 feet, showers in the morning, and a slight chance of thunderstorms. Cape Decision to Cape Edgecombe out to 15 nautical miles. Small craft advisory late tonight through Tuesday. South wind today 15 knots, sea 6 feet. Showers and slight chance of thunderstorms in the afternoon. Tonight, south wind 15 knots, sea 7 feet. Showers in the evening, slight chance of thunderstorms, showers late. Tuesday, northeast wind 10 knots, seas 8 feet, slight chance of thunderstorms. Cape Decision to Cape Edgecombe, 15 to 80 nautical miles. Small craft advisory late tonight through Tuesday. Today, southwest wind 15 knots, seas 7 feet, slight chance of thunderstorms in the morning, showers and chance of thunderstorms in the afternoon. Tonight, southwest wind 15 knots, seas 8 feet, slight chance of thunderstorms, showers late. Tuesday, east wind 15 knots, seas 9 feet, showers in the morning, and a slight chance of afternoon thunderstorms on Tuesday. Cape Edgecombe to Cape Spencer out to 15 nautical miles. Small craft advisory late tonight through Tuesday. South wind today, 15 knots, sea 7 feet. Showers in the morning and a chance of thunderstorms. Showers in the afternoon. Tonight, southeast wind, 10 knots, seas 8 feet. Showers in the evening. Slight chance of thunderstorms, showers late. Tuesday, north wind, 10 knots, seas 9 feet. Showers and slight chance of thunderstorms in the morning. Cape Edgecombe to Cape Spencer, 15 to 80 nautical miles. Small craft advisory this afternoon through Tuesday. Today, southwest wind, 20 knots, seas 8 feet. Chance of thunderstorms tonight. Southwest wind, 15 knots, seas 10 feet. Slight chance of thunderstorms, showers late. Tuesday, northeast wind, 20 knots, seas 9 feet, and a slight chance of thunderstorms. Cape Spencer to Cape Fairweather, out to 15 nautical miles. Small craft advisory this evening through Tuesday. Today, south wind, 15 knots, seas 6 feet, showers, chance of thunderstorms. Tonight, south wind, 15 knots, becoming east late, seas 9 feet, showers in the evening, a slight chance of thunderstorms. Tuesday, northeast wind, 20 knots, becoming north, 10 in the afternoon, seas 8 feet, showers and a slight chance of thunderstorms in the morning. Cape Spencer to Cape Fairweather from 15 to 85 nautical miles. Small craft advisory through Tuesday. Southwest wind 20 knots, seas 8 feet. Chance of thunderstorms. Tonight, southwest wind 20 knots, becoming east late. Seas 10 feet. Slight chance of thunderstorms and showers late. Tuesday, northeast wind 20 knots, seas 8 feet. Slight chance of thunderstorms in the morning. Cape Fairweather to Icy Cape out to 15 nautical miles. Small craft advisory this evening through Tuesday. Today, southeast wind 20 knots, seas 6 feet. Showers and a chance of thunderstorms. Tonight, east wind 20 knots, seas 8 feet. Slight chance of thunderstorms. Northwest wind tomorrow, 10 knots, seas 7 feet. Cape Fairweather to Icy Cape, 15 to 80 nautical miles. Small craft advisory through Tuesday. Today, southwest wind 15 knots, seas 5 feet, building to 9 feet, chance of thunderstorms, showers in the morning. Tonight, southwest wind 20 knots, becoming east late, seas 10 feet, slight chance of thunderstorms. And Tuesday, northeast wind 15 knots, becoming northwest in the afternoon, seas 7 feet. Icy Cape to Cape Suckling, out to 15 nautical miles. Today, east wind 15 knots, seas 7 feet. Showers early in the morning, a chance of thunderstorms and showers. Tonight, east wind 20 knots, becoming north late, seas 7 feet. Slight chance of thunderstorms in the evening. Tuesday, west wind 10 knots, seas 5 feet. And Icy Cape to Cape Suckling from 15 to 80. Small craft advisory through late tonight. Southwest wind 15 knots, becoming west at 25 knots in the afternoon. Seas 8 feet, chance of thunderstorms. Tonight, northeast wind 20 knots, seas 8 feet, slight chance of thunderstorms in the evening. And Tuesday, northwest wind 10 knots, seas at 6 feet. From Petro Marine on KIFW, there's your up-to-date marine forecast.
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4: Alaska's campaign finance watchdog is recommending that former Attorney General Treg Taylor not be certified as a candidate for governor. The Alaska Public Offices Commission says Taylor failed to complete a required financial disclosure, despite months of requests from commission staff. Taylor reported more than $1 million in rental income, did not provide the full names of his tenants as required under Alaska law. Taylor says he withheld the names to protect his tenants' privacy, citing incidents in which tenants and contractors were allegedly harassed or threatened. He offered to provide the names privately to the commission, but commissioners say he did not submit a written request explaining why the information should be kept confidential. Taylor finished fifth in the August 18th Republican primary with about 7.4% of the vote. He would have been outside the top four, but Democrat Tom Begich withdrew on Friday, moving Taylor into position to advance to the November election. The Division of Elections will make the final decision on whether Taylor is certified. The state plans to certify the primary results today. If Taylor is removed from the ballot, Republican former Labor Commissioner Click Bishop would move into the fourth spot. Taylor has also faced scrutiny over campaign contributions. Before the primary, he gave his own campaign $300,000, exceeding a state limit on candidate contributions, and Taylor has argued that restriction is unconstitutional. The governor's race will determine who replaces Republican Governor Mike Dunleavy, who is barred from seeking another consecutive term. Let's chat a bit more about Tom Begich, who's suspending his campaign for Alaska governor and endorsing fellow Democrat Jonathan Kreiss Tompkins. Begich is a former state Senate majority leader. He finished second in the August 18th primary with about 21% of the vote. Kreiss Tompkins led the 17-candidate field with about 23. In a statement on Friday, Begich said he believes consolidating support behind one Democratic candidate gives the party its best opportunity in November. Kreiss Tompkins thanked Begich and his wife Julia for their support, calling Begich a coalition builder and uniter. Begich's withdrawal changes the lineup for the November election. The next candidates in the unofficial results are Republicans Bernadette Wilson, former Anchorage Mayor Dave Bronson, and, as stated, potentially former Alaska Attorney General Treg Taylor. Republican officials have urged candidates to consolidate behind a single candidate, but Bronson has said he intends to remain in the race. Petersburg Dan J. Sullivan says he plans to stay in the race for U.S. Senate, at least for now. The retired teacher is one of four candidates advancing from the primary, where he faced Republican incumbent Senator Dan Sullivan, who has the same name. Candidates have until today to withdraw from the general election. Sullivan has faced accusations that his campaign was designed to confuse voters. The Division of Elections tried to remove him from the ballot earlier this year, but the Alaska Supreme Court ordered that he remain in the race. Sullivan says the election results suggest voters were able to distinguish between the two candidates. He also addressed reports that the U.S. Department of Justice had issued subpoenas as part of an investigation into his campaign. Sullivan says he has received no notification from the Justice Department and called the reports a mystery. For now, Sullivan says he plans to continue campaigning and sharing his views online and in interviews. The Alaska Supreme Court has upheld most of the language the state plans to use for a ballot measure that would repeal ranked choice voting and the state's open primary system. The court ruled on Thursday that the division of election summary for ballot measure 2 is true and impartial, but ordered one change. The ballot summary must explain that if voters approve the measure, candidates for governor and lieutenant governor would run separately instead of as a combined ticket. The measure, which will appear on the ballot as 24ESEG, would return Alaska to partisan primary elections and single-choice general elections. It would also repeal campaign finance rules approved by voters in 2020. The ruling followed changes from groups on both sides of the ranked choice voting debate. One group argued the summary inaccurately described how open primaries would change, while another said it did not make clear that political parties could choose to restrict participants in their primaries. The court rejected most of the requested change. The revised ballot language is expected to be released before the state's September 2nd ballot printing deadline. Voters will ultimately decide whether to repeal Alaska's current election system and restore the system used before 2020. You're up to date with News of the North. I'm Grace Dumas.
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0: Raindrops and even some rumbles of thunder today. Showers, a chance of a few afternoon thunderstorms. Our high temperatures today right around the upper 50s. Expecting to see periods of heavy rainfall tonight and overnight low near 50. Showers mainly early on Tuesday, otherwise cloudy skies, upper 50s. Isolated showers on Wednesday, otherwise sunshine, low to mid 60s. And partly sunny, mid to upper 60s on Thursday. I'm Sitka Media Center meteorologist Sally Russell.
5: And here's your cruise ship report for Monday, August 31st. From 7 a.m. to 3:30 p.m., it's the Celebrity Summit with the possibility of 2,158 passengers. From 9 a.m. to 6 p.m., it's the Silver Whisper with the possibility of 382 passengers. Then from 10 a.m. to 6 p.m., it's the Norwegian Bliss, with the possibility of 4,004 passengers, for a possible grand total of 6,544 passengers. And that's your cruise ship report for Monday, August 31st.
6: ABC News, I'm Sherry Preston. More than a dozen people are still missing after flood waters roared through the Grand Canyon. One person confirmed dead. Here's ABC's Lana Moise.
7: Across the campground, the floodwaters triggering a large-scale rescue operation. The campers waiting nearly 3 hours before pilots airlifted more than 60 people to safety. The force of the water carrying tree stumps, debris, and part of a structure downstream. Officials say the search continues for those still unaccounted for.
6: In the Himalayas, more than 900 people have died in Nepal after flash flooding there. The number of people missing, well over 4,000. Oil prices over $90 a barrel for Brent crude this morning after new attacks by the U.S. on a target in the Strait of Hormuz. The first American attack on Iranian assets in a month. Rough night at the U.S. Open for a couple of former champions. Both Novak Djokovic and Venus Williams lost in the first round at the Open. This is ABC News. The Grand Ole Party is preparing for a very unconventional convention. ABC's Jim Ryan's in Dallas-Fort Worth, where Republicans from around the country will be converging next week.
8: It's not the first time it's happened. In 1984,
9: Nancy and I extend our deep thanks to the Lone Star State and the Big D, the city of Dallas.
8: But next week's Republican convention in Dallas will not include the nomination of a presidential candidate or a debate over a platform. President Trump is said to have personally picked the date and the location as a way to fire up the GOP base going into a midterm election with extremely competitive races and control of Congress on the line. Jim Ryan, ABC News in Dallas-Fort Worth.
6: Authorities in Congo confirming there are more than 6,000 confirmed Ebola cases in the country now, this believed to be the fastest spreading Ebola outbreak in history. Jurors could begin deliberations today in Dwayne Davis's trial. He is charged in the murder of Tupac Shakur in Las Vegas 30 years ago. I'm Sherry Preston, ABC News.
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102.3 KIFW, Down Under Minute Work. I hope this new school year is going really well for you. I'll tell you, there is a school in Oklahoma. The seniors are doing a little prank, sort of a prank, to the juniors. Yeah, I kind of like it. It's next.

0: 102.3 KIFW. Well, hopefully everything is going well, smoothly with your getting back to school. It's Tori in the Morning, by the way. There is a school in Oklahoma that's the freshmen are having a little bit of a problem. Well, I don't know if it's a problem so much. So the deal is that the seniors would always pull a prank on the freshmen every year. But at some point, they decided some of these pranks were kind of too mean. So they said, you know, let's taper down a little bit. So here's what they're doing. The seniors are making all of the freshmen give their parents a goodbye kiss in front of the whole school before they enter. They have to do it. Otherwise, they can't get in. And, you know, you get to a certain age where you don't want to kiss your parents goodbye, but you kind of have to now. I love this. I know it's a little embarrassing for the kids. The parents are pretty happy, though.
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1: ABC News, I'm Sherry Preston. The prediction market Kalshi has just announced for the first time it's got a lifetime ban, and it will be against disgraced former Congressman George Santos. He previously settled a regulatory investigation into his trades on the State of the Union with a hefty fine. He got a temporary ban then from using prediction markets. Now the ban is permanent on Kalshi. Still no sign of the 14 campers missing since flash flooding in the Grand Canyon over the weekend. We do know one person was killed and dozens were rescued. ABC's Lina Moise.
2: Across the campground, the floodwaters triggering a large-scale rescue operation. The campers waiting nearly 3 hours before pilots airlifted more than 60 people to safety. The force of the water carrying tree stumps, debris, and part of a structure downstream. Officials say the search continues for those still unaccounted for.
3: Lionel Moyes, ABC News, New York.
1: The death toll in Nepal, now more than 900. The number still missing from flash flooding there, more than 4,000. This is ABC News.
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0: KIFW, it's Tori in the morning. Oh, you know, I'm just a little bit of a nerd. I found this so interesting. You know how it is when you lose something? Like, let's say you lose your reading glasses and you are intensely searching for them because you need them. And then you know how sometimes you just stop looking for something and then you magically find them? There's a science behind that. And it's your brain and how your brain works. When you're intensely searching, your brain can actually become fixated on the wrong visual information. Once you relax, your attention broadens and you're more likely to notice something that was literally sitting in front of you. Oh, see, I love that. You know, the whole thing, let it go.
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2: Alaska's campaign finance watchdog is recommending that former Attorney General Treg Taylor not be certified as a candidate for governor. The Alaska Public Offices Commission says Taylor failed to complete a required financial disclosure despite months of requests from commission staff. Taylor reported more than $1 million in rental income, did not provide the full names of his tenants as required under Alaska law. Taylor says he withheld the names to protect his tenants' privacy, citing incidents in which tenants and contractors were allegedly harassed or threatened. He offered to provide the names privately to the commission, but commissioners say he did not submit a written request explaining why the information should be kept confidential. Taylor finished fifth in the August 18th Republican primary with about 7.4% of the vote. He would have been outside the top four, but Democrat Tom Begich withdrew on Friday, moving Taylor into position to advance to the November election. The Division of Elections will make the final decision on whether Taylor is certified. The state plans to certify the primary results today. If Taylor is removed from the ballot, Republican former Labor Commissioner Click Bishop would move into the fourth spot. Taylor has also faced scrutiny over campaign contributions. Before the primary, he gave his own campaign $300,000, exceeding a state limit on candidate contributions, and Taylor has argued that restriction is unconstitutional. The governor's race will determine who replaces Republican Governor Mike Dunleavy, who is barred from seeking another consecutive term. Let's chat a bit more about Tom Begich, who's suspending his campaign for Alaska governor and endorsing fellow Democrat Jonathan Kreiss Tompkins. Begich is a former state Senate majority leader. He finished second in the August 18th primary with about 21% of the vote. Kreiss Tompkins led the 17-candidate field with about 23. In a statement on Friday, Begich said he believes consolidating support behind one Democratic candidate gives the party its best opportunity in November. Kreiss Tompkins thanked Begich and his wife Julia for their support, calling Begich a coalition builder and uniter. Begich's withdrawal changes the lineup for the November election. The next candidates in the unofficial results are Republicans Bernadette Wilson, former Anchorage Mayor Dave Bronson, and, as stated, potentially former Alaska Attorney General Treg Taylor. Republican officials have urged candidates to consolidate behind a single candidate, but Bronson has said he intends to remain in the race. Petersburg Dan J. Sullivan says he plans to stay in the race for U.S. Senate, at least for now. The retired teacher is one of four candidates advancing from the primary, where he faced Republican incumbent Senator Dan Sullivan, who has the same name. Candidates have until today to withdraw from the general election. Sullivan has faced accusations that his campaign was designed to confuse voters. The Division of Elections tried to remove him from the ballot earlier this year, but the Alaska Supreme Court ordered that he remain in the race. Sullivan says the election results suggest voters were able to distinguish between the two candidates. He also addressed reports that the U.S. Department of Justice had issued subpoenas as part of an investigation into his campaign. Sullivan says he has received no notification from the Justice Department and called the reports a mystery. For now, Sullivan says he plans to continue campaigning and sharing his views online and in interviews. The Alaska Supreme Court has upheld most of the language the state plans to use for a ballot measure that would repeal ranked choice voting and the state's open primary system. The court ruled on Thursday that the Division of Elections summary for ballot measure 2 is true and impartial, but ordered one change. The ballot summary must explain that if voters approve the measure, candidates for governor and lieutenant governor would run separately instead of as a combined ticket. The measure, which will appear on the ballot as 24 ESEG, would return Alaska to partisan primary elections and single-choice general elections. It would also repeal campaign finance rules approved by voters in 2020. The ruling followed changes from groups on both sides of the ranked choice voting debate. One group argued the summary inaccurately described how open primaries would change, while another said it did not make clear that political parties could choose to restrict participants in their primaries. The court rejected most of the requested change. The revised ballot language is expected to be released before the state's September 2nd ballot printing deadline. Voters will ultimately decide whether to repeal Alaska's current election system and restore the system used before 2020. You're up to date with News of the North. I'm Grace Dumas.
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1: Sitka weather.
3: Raindrops and even some rumbles of thunder today. Showers, a chance of a few afternoon thunderstorms. Our high temperatures today right around the upper 50s. Expecting to see periods of heavy rainfall tonight and overnight low near 50. Showers mainly early on Tuesday, otherwise cloudy skies, upper 50s. Isolated showers on Wednesday, otherwise sunshine, low to mid 60s. And partly sunny, mid to upper 60s on Thursday. I'm Sitka Media Center meteorologist Sally Russell.
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5: And here's your cruise ship report for Monday, August 31st. From 7 a.m. to 3:30 p.m., it's the Celebrity Summit with the possibility of 2,158 passengers. From 9 a.m. to 6 p.m., it's the Silver Whisper with the possibility of 382 passengers. Then from 10 a.m. to 6 p.m., it's the Norwegian Bliss with the possibility of 4,004 passengers for a possible grand total of 6,544 passengers. And that's your cruise ship report for Monday, August 31st.
6: ABC News, I'm Sherry Preston. The prediction market Kalshi has just announced for the first time it's got a lifetime ban, and it will be against disgraced former congressman George Santos. He previously settled a regulatory investigation into his trades on the State of the Union with a hefty fine. He got a temporary ban then from using prediction markets. Now the ban is permanent on Kalshi. Still no sign of the 14 campers missing since flash flooding in the Grand Canyon over the weekend. We do know one person was killed and dozens were rescued. ABC's Lina Moise.
7: Across the campground, the floodwaters triggering a large-scale rescue operation. The campers waiting nearly 3 hours before pilots airlifted more than 60 people to safety. The force of the water carrying tree stumps, debris, and part of a structure downstream. Officials say the search continues for those still unaccounted for.
8: Lionel Moyes, ABC News, New York.
6: The death toll in Nepal, now more than 900. The number still missing from flash flooding there, more than 4,000. This is ABC News. Health officials in North Carolina are warning anyone who might have visited one of the 10 traveling petting zoos over the weekend to contact their doctors. It seems a skunk got into the baby goat pen at the main facility, and now baby goats may have rabies.
9: Rabies can be fatal. The animals are from Farm Adventures Petting Zoo. The owner says she had no idea they were infected, and she believes a rabid skunk entered their enclosure and infected them. Now, doctors do say symptoms can begin weeks or even months after exposure, but it's extremely rare to see rabies in humans in the U.S. The last time rabies was confirmed in a person in North Carolina was actually 15 years ago.
6: That's ABC's Faith Abube. The baby goats had to be put down. Dolly Parton laid to rest over the weekend alongside her late husband Carl Dean in Nashville. Her great niece Lainey Parton sang on social media, "Most people can think of at least one bad memory with everyone in their family, but honestly, I can't think of one with her." Sherry Preston, ABC News.
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102.3 KIFW and Foreigner. It's Tori. I just wanted to ask you something. Would you let ChatGPT take over your texting? I mean, like a normal text you'd send to a friend or a family member. Let ChatGPT handle that. Would you do that? Okay, we're going to talk about it next.

0: KIFW. It's Tori in the morning. Well, I use ChatGPT. Do you? I use it, you know, for looking stuff up, asking questions, different things like that. And I really like it. But I feel like this may be going a little too far. How about ChatGPT taking over your texts for you? So, yeah, ChatGPT will text your friends and family from now on. How about that? Okay, so here's what's happening. How scary, right? Here's what's happening. So there's a new Apple Message app. So this is through Apple. They just launched, and it is a message plugin for ChatGPT. So it can allow you to connect ChatGPT with your messages inbox. And so you can do things like, you know, yeah, tell my friend I can make it to the barbecue and answer in a friendly, fun way. I mean, all of these things. I mean, you still have to kind of tell it to text or to what to do, but it will write it all up for you and send it. Oh, I mean, if you're trying to save time, maybe, but I don't know about you, but I don't even trust my own messaging. Even voice text, I still have to go back and look because typically it, you know, something is wrong. Something is spelled wrong or a wrong word. So I don't know. Are you trusting ChatGPT with all your texting now?
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0: KIFW. It's Tori in the morning. This weekend is a Labor Day weekend. It's hard to believe, right? I'm going to hang on to summer like my life depends on it. Also, the farmer's market is this Saturday, which always gives me kind of that summer feeling. All of the produce, well, you can definitely trust where all this produce is coming from, and it's always delicious. Oh, the bread, sourdough, is my favorite. All the flowers, plants, and the art, the local art, so good. Sitka Farmers Market, Saturday, 10 to 1, A&B Founders Hall.
1: 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The death toll in the Grand

0: Canyon flooding has now risen to 2 people, and with more than a dozen still missing, rescuers are searching for any survivors. ABC's Ginger Z says more rain is in the forecast as well.
1: There's kind of a general risk with all that monsoon moisture throughout Arizona, parts of New Mexico, Colorado, but the focus here on Utah is for 1 inch per hour rainfall rates. You say, well, that doesn't seem that big, but that is huge, especially if it hits a burn scar or it gets into one of those places that's been very dry because the drought has been expanding.
0: This is the first full week of deliberations for the jury in the Lindsay Clancy murder trial. She is accused of intentionally killing her 3 children in 2023. She says she did it while suffering from postpartum psychosis, the jury deciding if she should be held criminally responsible. The jury could begin deliberations today in Dwayne Davis's Las Vegas trial. He is accused of taking part in Tupac Shakur's murder 30 years ago. This is ABC News.
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5: From KIFW and Petro Marine, your outside waters forecast. A stronger low will move into the northern Gulf by Monday morning and move down the coastline through Tuesday morning. Widespread fresh breezes to near gales and isolated thunderstorms will accompany this system through Tuesday morning, with wave heights up to 9 feet for the outside waters and up to 14 feet for the offshore waters. For Dixon Entrance to Cape Decision, out to 15 nautical miles, light winds becoming south, 15 knots, sea 6 feet, slight chance of thunderstorms in the afternoon. Tonight, south wind 15 knots, sea 6 feet, showers in the morning, slight chance of thunderstorms and showers late. Southeast wind 15 knots for tomorrow, seas 8 feet, showers in the morning, a slight chance of thunderstorms. Dixon Entrance to Cape Decision from 15 to 90 nautical miles. Today, south wind 10 knots, sea 7 feet, slight chance of thunderstorms in the afternoon. Tonight, south wind 15 knots, sea 7 feet, and showers in the evening. Slight chance of thunderstorm showers late. Tuesday, west wind 10 knots, becoming north in the afternoon. Seas 9 feet, showers in the morning, and a slight chance of thunderstorms. Cape Decision to Cape Edgecombe out to 15 nautical miles. Small craft advisory late tonight through Tuesday. South wind today 15 knots, sea 6 feet. Showers and slight chance of thunderstorms in the afternoon. Tonight, south wind 15 knots, sea 7 feet. Showers in the evening, slight chance of thunderstorms, showers late. Tuesday, northeast wind 10 knots, seas 8 feet, slight chance of thunderstorms. Cape Decision to Cape Edgecombe, 15 to 80 nautical miles. Small craft advisory late tonight through Tuesday. Today, southwest wind 15 knots, seas 7 feet, slight chance of thunderstorms in the morning, showers and chance of thunderstorms in the afternoon. Tonight, southwest wind 15 knots, seas 8 feet, slight chance of thunderstorms, showers late. Tuesday, east wind 15 knots, seas 9 feet, showers in the morning, and a slight chance of afternoon thunderstorms on Tuesday. Cape Edgecombe to Cape Spencer, out to 15 nautical miles. Small craft advisory late tonight through Tuesday. South wind today, 15 knots, seas 7 feet, showers in the morning, and a chance of thunderstorms, showers in the afternoon. Tonight, southeast wind 10 knots, seas 8 feet, showers in the evening, slight chance of thunderstorms, showers late. Tuesday, north wind 10 knots, seas 9 feet, showers and slight chance of thunderstorms in the morning. Cape Edgecombe to Cape Spencer, 15 to 80 nautical miles. Small craft advisory this afternoon through Tuesday. Today, southwest wind 20 knots, seas 8 feet. Chance of thunderstorms tonight. Southwest wind 15 knots, seas 10 feet. Slight chance of thunderstorms, showers late. Tuesday, northeast wind 20 knots, seas 9 feet, and a slight chance of thunderstorms. Cape Spencer to Cape Fairweather out to 15 nautical miles. Small craft advisory this evening through Tuesday. Today, south wind 15 knots, seas 6 feet, showers, chance of thunderstorms. Tonight, south wind 15 knots, becoming east late, seas 9 feet, showers in the evening, a slight chance of thunderstorms. Tuesday, northeast wind 20 knots, becoming north 10 in the afternoon, seas 8 feet, showers, and a slight chance of thunderstorms in the morning. Cape Spencer to Cape Fairweather from 15 to 85 nautical miles. Small craft advisory through Tuesday. Southwest wind 20 knots, seas 8 feet. Chance of thunderstorms. Tonight, southwest wind 20 knots, becoming east late. Seas 10 feet. Slight chance of thunderstorms and showers late. Tuesday, northeast wind 20 knots, seas 8 feet. Slight chance of thunderstorms in the morning. Cape Fairweather to Icy Cape out to 15 nautical miles. Small craft advisory this evening through Tuesday. Today, southeast wind 20 knots, seas 6 feet. Showers and a chance of thunderstorms. Tonight, east wind 20 knots, seas 8 feet. Slight chance of thunderstorms. Northwest wind tomorrow, 10 knots, seas 7 feet. Cape Fairweather to Icy Cape, 15 to 80 nautical miles. Small craft advisory through Tuesday. Today, southwest wind 15 knots, seas 5 feet, building to 9 feet, chance of thunderstorms, showers in the morning. Tonight, southwest wind 20 knots, becoming east late, seas 10 feet, slight chance of thunderstorms. And Tuesday, northeast wind 15 knots, becoming northwest in the afternoon, seas 7 feet. Icy Cape to Cape Suckling out to 15 nautical miles. Today, east wind 15 knots, seas 7 feet. Showers early in the morning, a chance of thunderstorms and showers. Tonight, east wind 20 knots, becoming north late, seas 7 feet. Slight chance of thunderstorms in the evening. Tuesday, west wind 10 knots, seas 5 feet. And Icy Cape to Cape Suckling from 15 to 80. Small craft advisory through late tonight. Southwest wind 15 knots, becoming west at 25 knots in the afternoon. Seas 8 feet, chance of thunderstorms. Tonight, northeast wind 20 knots, seas 8 feet, slight chance of thunderstorms in the evening. And Tuesday, northwest wind 10 knots, seas at 6 feet. From Petro Marine on KIFW, there's your up-to-date marine forecast.
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2: Campaign finance watchdog is recommending that former Attorney General Treg Taylor not be certified as a candidate for governor. The Alaska Public Offices Commission says Taylor failed to complete a required financial disclosure despite months of requests from commission staff. Taylor reported more than $1 million in rental income, did not provide the full names of his tenants as required under Alaska law. Taylor says he withheld the names to protect his tenants' privacy, citing incidents in which tenants and contractors were allegedly harassed or threatened. He offered to provide the names privately to the commission, but commissioners say he did not submit a written request explaining why the information should be kept confidential. Taylor finished fifth in the August 18th Republican primary with about 7.4% of the vote. He would have been outside the top four, but Democrat Tom Begich withdrew on Friday, moving Taylor into position to advance to the November election. The Division of Elections will make the final decision on whether Taylor is certified. The state plans to certify the primary results today. If Taylor is removed from the ballot, Republican former Labor Commissioner Click Bishop would move into the fourth spot. Taylor has also faced scrutiny over campaign contributions. Before the primary, he gave his own campaign $300,000, exceeding a state limit on candidate contributions, and Taylor has argued that restriction is unconstitutional. The governor's race will determine who replaces Republican Governor Mike Dunleavy, who is barred from seeking another consecutive term. Let's chat a bit more about Tom Begich, who's suspending his campaign for Alaska governor and endorsing fellow Democrat Jonathan Kreis Tompkins. Begich is a former state Senate majority leader. He finished second in the August 18th primary with about 21% of the vote. Kreis Tompkins led the 17-candidate field with about 23. In a statement on Friday, Begich said he believes consolidating support behind one Democratic candidate gives the party its best opportunity in November. Kreis Tompkins thanked Begich and his wife Julia for their support, calling Begich a coalition builder and uniter. Begich's withdrawal changes the lineup for the November election. The next candidates in the unofficial results are Republicans Bernadette Wilson, former Anchorage Mayor Dave Bronson, and, as stated, potentially former Alaska Attorney General Treg Taylor. Republican officials have urged candidates to consolidate behind a single candidate, but Bronson has said he intends to remain in the race. Petersburg Dan J. Sullivan says he plans to stay in the race for U.S. Senate, at least for now. The retired teacher is one of four candidates advancing from the primary, where he faced Republican incumbent Senator Dan Sullivan, who has the same name. Candidates have until today to withdraw from the general election. Sullivan has faced accusations that his campaign was designed to confuse voters. The Division of Elections tried to remove him from the ballot earlier this year, but the Alaska Supreme Court ordered that he remain in the race. Sullivan says the election results suggest voters were able to distinguish between the two candidates. He also addressed reports that the U.S. Department of Justice had issued subpoenas as part of an investigation into his campaign. Sullivan says he has received no notification from the Justice Department and called the reports a mystery. For now, Sullivan says he plans to continue campaigning and sharing his views online and in interviews. The Alaska Supreme Court has upheld most of the language the state plans to use for a ballot measure that would repeal ranked choice voting and the state's open primary system. The court ruled on Thursday that the Division of Election summary for ballot measure 2 is true and impartial, but ordered one change. The ballot summary must explain that if voters approve the measure, candidates for governor and lieutenant governor would run separately instead of as a combined ticket. The measure, which will appear on the ballot as 24 ESEG, would return Alaska to partisan primary elections and single-choice general elections. It would also repeal campaign finance rules approved by voters in 2020. The ruling followed changes from groups on both sides of the ranked choice voting debate. One group argued the summary inaccurately described how open primaries would change, while another said it did not make clear that political parties could choose to restrict participants in their primaries. The court rejected most of the requested change. The revised ballot language is expected to be released before the state's September 2nd ballot printing deadline. Voters will ultimately decide whether to repeal Alaska's current election system and restore the system used before 2020. You're up to date with News of the North. I'm Grace Dumas.
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1: Sitka weather.
3: Raindrops and even some rumbles of thunder today. Showers, a chance of a few afternoon thunderstorms. Our high temperatures today, right around the upper 50s. Expecting to see periods of heavy rainfall tonight and overnight low near 50. Showers mainly early on Tuesday, otherwise cloudy skies, upper 50s. Isolated showers on Wednesday, otherwise sunshine, low to mid 60s. And partly sunny, mid to upper 60s on Thursday. I'm Sitka Media Center meteorologist Sally Russell.
4: And here's your cruise ship report for Monday, August 31st. From 7 a.m. to 3:30 p.m., it's the Celebrity Summit with the possibility of 2,158 passengers. From 9 a.m. to 6 p.m., it's the Silver Whisper with the possibility of 382 passengers. Then from 10 a.m. to 6 p.m., it's the Norwegian Bliss with the possibility of 4,004 passengers for a possible grand total of 6,544 passengers. And that's your cruise ship report for Monday, August 31st.
5: ABC News, I'm Sherry Preston. The death toll in the Grand Canyon flooding has now risen to two people, and with more than a dozen still missing, rescuers are searching for any survivors. ABC's Ginger Z says more rain is in the forecast as well.
6: There's kind of a general risk with all that monsoon moisture throughout Arizona, parts of New Mexico, Colorado, but the focus here on Utah is for 1 inch per hour rainfall rates. You say, well, that doesn't seem that big, but that is huge, especially if it hits a burn scar or it gets into one of those places that's been very dry because the drought has been expanding.
5: This is the first full week of deliberations for the jury in the Lindsay Clancy murder trial. She is accused of intentionally killing her three children in 2023. She says she did it while suffering from postpartum psychosis, the jury deciding if she should be held criminally responsible. The jury could begin deliberations today in Duane Davis's Las Vegas trial. He is accused of taking part in Tupac Shakur's murder 30 years ago. This is ABC News. Deliberations could begin today in the trial for Duane Davis. He is accused of helping to kill Tupac Shakur 30 years ago in Las Vegas. ABC's Alex Stone is there.
7: Today, jurors will hear closing arguments here and then will begin deciding if the only man ever charged in the 1996 murder of Tupac Shakur should be convicted or is not guilty. The trial was expected to last a month or longer, but testimony took less than 2 weeks. Prosecutors say jurors should convict Duane Davis based on years of claiming to police in a book and interviews that he was involved in Shakur's murder. But his defense team says he was lying to sell books, and without firm physical evidence, a jury must find him not guilty. Alex Stone, ABC News, at the Clark County Courthouse in Las Vegas.
5: Dolly Parton's not done yet.
8: My coat of many colors.
5: Her estate has announced that Dolly Fest, a two-day festival in honor of her, will be held in Nashville and London next year. I'm Sherry Preston, ABC News.
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Coke. Madonna, 102.3 KIFW. It's Tori in the morning. Well, everybody's back to school now, and so you're packing lunches and you're packing snacks and all that stuff. Have you ever had on maybe your group text a mom saying, do not pack this certain snack. Do not let your kids pack this snack. Telling you what to put in your kids' snacks and lunch bags. Have you ever had that happen? Oh, well, this mom is going viral for her strength in belief in what you shouldn't put in your snacks. It's next.

0: KIFW, it's Tori in the morning. Everyone is back to school, right? And I think probably figuring out what to have to eat is probably the hardest thing. So your lunches, maybe it's like, nope, you're getting this and that's it. I don't want to think about it. And then you throw some snacks in maybe, you know, as well. Well, oh my gosh, there is a woman who is going viral on Instagram because she doesn't want to give her daughter Oreos for whatever reasons. So now she gets in her mom group chat. There's like 10 or 12 of them in there, if not more. And she says to everyone, I don't want anybody giving their kids Oreos because my daughter can't have Oreos and I don't want her being upset. So she's telling all these other moms what to not put in their lunch bags. And now, she's so upset about this because the other moms are like, well, I mean, no, we're going to give her whatever, you know, we want to give her. And oh, so this whole thing has turned into like the whole Oreo gate. And she is going on social media ranting about how the moms won't agree with her, not put Oreos. Oh, gosh, this poor daughter.
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0: KIFW. It's Tori. One of my best girlfriends and I were just talking about something that we love so much about the Alaska life is just learning so much about the land and what grows here and how to use it. And there is a class that I have been really wanting to take. It's berry propagation. It's a workshop. It's this Saturday, September 5th from 1 to 3 at Pacific High School Learning Shelter. So, I mean, learning how to propagate native berries and then all the different things that you can do with them, canning, jarring, all the things. I know nothing about it. So excited for this workshop.
1: ABC News, I'm Chuck Sievertson. Two bodies are recovered with over a dozen people missing in the Grand Canyon flooding, happening while groups were camping inside. People at the scene describing a rushing wall of water, mud, and debris.
2: 40 of us running through this knee-deep muddy water trying to make it to the bridge.
1: Hundreds of families in Nepal and abroad have another day of waiting for news of their loved ones missing in the deadly flood disaster. Americans are among the thousands missing, including Riley Wilderman's mom.
3: We feel so much heartbreak and so much sadness and pain, like a deep guttural pain.
1: Flood deaths in Nepal total 955. The U.S. and Iran trading missile attacks with oil tanker traffic through the Strait of Hormuz still greatly reduced. Football great or soccer to you, Lionel Messi says he's retiring from playing for Argentina. He's 39. This is ABC News.
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0: KIFW, it's Tori in the morning. Do you ever screenshot things so you remember them? I just did it yesterday. Sometimes I'll see something on Facebook, like an event or something coming up, like the farmer's market on Saturday, and I'll screenshot that so I remember. There's so many things that I do that. Well, researchers are showing that when you screenshot things to remember, you most likely will not remember them. And I'm going to be honest, whatever I screenshotted yesterday, I have no idea what it was. But they say there's something about you screenshot it and you put it away and then you mentally check out. So you don't have that like hard copy in your brain to remember. You know, I'm a little bit of a nerd. So they say the people who will remember are the ones who actively go into their photos and look. That kind of makes sense. So maybe write it down, put it on a calendar. I think writing it down is usually the best way.
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2: Alaska's campaign finance watchdog is recommending that former Attorney General Treg Taylor not be certified as a candidate for governor. The Alaska Public Offices Commission says Taylor failed to complete a required financial disclosure, despite months of requests from commission staff. Taylor reported more than $1 million in rental income, did not provide the full names of his tenants as required under Alaska law. Taylor says he withheld the names to protect his tenants' privacy, citing incidents in which tenants and contractors were allegedly harassed or threatened. He offered to provide the names privately to the commission, but commissioners say he did not submit a written request explaining why the information should be kept confidential. Taylor finished fifth in the August 18th Republican primary with about 7.4% of the vote. He would have been outside the top four, but Democrat Tom Begich withdrew on Friday, moving Taylor into position to advance to the November election. The Division of Elections will make the final decision on whether Taylor is certified. The state plans to certify the primary results today. If Taylor is removed from the ballot, Republican former Labor Commissioner Click Bishop would move into the fourth spot. Taylor has also faced scrutiny over campaign contributions. Before the primary, he gave his own campaign $300,000, exceeding a state limit on candidate contributions, and Taylor has argued that restriction is unconstitutional. The governor's race will determine who replaces Republican Governor Mike Dunleavy, who is barred from seeking another consecutive term. Let's chat a bit more about Tom Begich, who's suspending his campaign for Alaska governor and endorsing fellow Democrat Jonathan Kreiss Tompkins. Begich is a former state Senate majority leader. He finished second in the August 18th primary with about 21% of the vote. Kreiss Tompkins led the 17-candidate field with about 23. In a statement on Friday, Begich said he believes consolidating support behind one Democratic candidate gives the party its best opportunity in November. Kreiss Tompkins thanked Begich and his wife Julia for their support, calling Begich a coalition builder and uniter. Begich's withdrawal changes the lineup for the November election. The next candidates in the unofficial results are Republicans Bernadette Wilson, former Anchorage Mayor Dave Bronson, and, as stated, potentially former Alaska Attorney General Treg Taylor. Republican officials have urged candidates to consolidate behind a single candidate, but Bronson has said he intends to remain in the race. Petersburg Dan J. Sullivan says he plans to stay in the race for U.S. Senate, at least for now. The retired teacher is one of four candidates advancing from the primary, where he faced Republican incumbent Senator Dan Sullivan, who has the same name. Candidates have until today to withdraw from the general election. Sullivan has faced accusations that his campaign was designed to confuse voters. The Division of Elections tried to remove him from the ballot earlier this year, but the Alaska Supreme Court ordered that he remain in the race. Sullivan says the election results suggest voters were able to distinguish between the two candidates. He also addressed reports that the U.S. Department of Justice had issued subpoenas as part of an investigation into his campaign. Sullivan says he has received no notification from the Justice Department and called the reports a mystery. For now, Sullivan says he plans to continue campaigning and sharing his views online and in interviews. The Alaska Supreme Court has upheld most of the language the state plans to use for a ballot measure that would repeal ranked choice voting and the state's open primary system. The court ruled on Thursday that the Division of Election summary for ballot measure 2 is true and impartial, but ordered one change. The ballot summary must explain that if voters approve the measure, candidates for governor and lieutenant governor would run separately instead of as a combined ticket. The measure, which will appear on the ballot as 24 ESEG, would return Alaska to partisan primary elections and single-choice general elections. It would also repeal campaign finance rules approved by voters in 2020. The ruling followed changes from groups on both sides of the ranked choice voting debate. One group argued the summary inaccurately described how open primaries would change, while another said it did not make clear that political parties could choose to restrict participants in their primaries. The court rejected most of the requested change. The revised ballot language is expected to be released before the state's September 2nd ballot printing deadline. Voters will ultimately decide whether to repeal Alaska's current election system and restore the system used before 2020. You're up to date with News of the North. I'm Grace Dumas.
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1: Sitka weather.
3: Raindrops and even some rumbles of thunder today. Showers, a chance of a few afternoon thunderstorms. Our high temperatures today, right around the upper 50s. Expecting to see periods of heavy rainfall tonight and overnight low near 50. Showers mainly early on Tuesday, otherwise cloudy skies, upper 50s. Isolated showers on Wednesday, otherwise sunshine, low to mid 60s. And partly sunny, mid to upper 60s on Thursday. I'm Sitka Media Center meteorologist Sally Russell.
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5: And here's your cruise ship report for Monday, August 31st. From 7 a.m. to 3:30 p.m., it's the Celebrity Summit with the possibility of 2,158 passengers. From 9 a.m. to 6 p.m., it's the Silver Whisper with the possibility of 382 passengers. Then from 10 a.m. to 6 p.m., it's the Norwegian Bliss, with the possibility of 4,004 passengers for a possible grand total of 6,544 passengers. And that's your cruise ship report for Monday, August 31st.
6: ABC News, I'm Chuck Sievertson. Two bodies are recovered with over a dozen people missing in the Grand Canyon flooding, happening while groups were camping inside. People at the scene describing a rushing wall of water, mud, and debris.
7: 40 of us running through this knee-deep, muddy water trying to make it to the bridge.
6: Hundreds of families in Nepal and abroad have another day of waiting for news of their loved ones missing in the deadly flood disaster. Americans are among the thousands missing, including Riley Wilderman's mom.
8: We feel so much heartbreak and so much sadness and pain, like a deep guttural pain.
6: Flood deaths in Nepal total 955. The U.S. and Iran trading missile attacks, with oil tanker traffic through the Strait of Hormuz still greatly reduced. Football great, or soccer to you, Lionel Messi says he's retiring from playing for Argentina. He's 39. This is ABC News. One of the best tennis players ever is out in the first round at the U.S. Open. Jay Reynolds at ABC News partner ESPN.
9: For the first time in his career, Novak Djokovic drops his opening round match at the U.S. Open, losing last night in five sets.
10: Unfortunately, all great things do eventually come to an end. Yes, here's another cliche. Father time is undefeated, and it did finally catch up. He got sick a couple times. It looked like he may have cramped. The back was bothering him. It all went south in the end.
9: ESPN's John McEnroe. Djokovic now 19-1 in opening round matches at the U.S. Open.
6: Venus Williams also out in the first round. She lost in straight sets to American Sofia Kenin. But Venus isn't out of the tournament. She'll play doubles with sister Serena. An international manhunt underway after thieves took off with a 200-carat diamond necklace from a museum in Austria. They smashed a glass display case with a hammer before running off. Chuck Sievertson, ABC News.
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What are 2.3 KIFW? It's Tori in the morning. Oh, happy Monday to you. Hope you had a fantastic weekend. I feel rested and recharged and ready to go. How about you? Coffee is helping with that. Also, you know, if you are or were or, you know, maybe are going to be in a kind of a blah mood, there is the best trick to get you out of that mood immediately. Because the little nerd in me, you know, I find this stuff out. It's next.

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0: 102.3 KIFW. It's Tori in the morning. You know, I'm just a little bit of a nerd. I love this one, though. This is science backed. Okay. Forcing yourself to smile, even when you don't feel happy at all, can actually lower your heart rate, reduce stress within just a few seconds. Scientists, it's where you tell your brain something and it listens to you and follows. I've done this before because, you know, I have to test it out myself. Like first thing in the morning, I usually wake up and I say, thank you. Thank you for this new day. Kind of starts you off in a good mood. And when I read this about the forced smile, I smile and your whole body kind of feels it. Now, give it a try.
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KIFW, it's Tori in the morning. This weekend is Labor Day weekend. It's hard to believe, right? I'm going to hang on to summer like my life depends on it. Also, the farmer's market is this Saturday, which always gives me kind of that summer feeling. All of the produce, well, you can definitely trust where all this produce is coming from, and it's always delicious. Oh, the bread, sourdough, is my favorite. All the flowers, plants, and the art, the local art, so good. Sitka

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1: We're hearing from people who experienced this flash flooding, and they said that at a moment's notice, they were told to run. They saw bridges collapsing in front of them.
0: Hundreds of families in Nepal and elsewhere, including the U.S., have another day of waiting for news of their loved ones missing in the Nepal-Tibet flood disaster. Total deaths, 955. U.S. northern border businesses worried about the tariff war with Canada. This is ABC News.
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2: Campaign finance watchdog is recommending that former Attorney General Treg Taylor not be certified as a candidate for governor. The Alaska Public Offices Commission says Taylor failed to complete a required financial disclosure despite months of requests from commission staff. Taylor reported more than $1 million in rental income, did not provide the full names of his tenants as required under Alaska law. Taylor says he withheld the names to protect his tenants' privacy, citing incidents in which tenants and contractors were allegedly harassed or threatened. He offered to provide the names privately to the commission, but commissioners say he did not submit a written request explaining why the information should be kept confidential. Taylor finished fifth in the August 18th Republican primary with about 7.4% of the vote. He would have been outside the top four, but Democrat Tom Begich withdrew on Friday, moving Taylor into position to advance to the November election. The Division of Elections will make the final decision on whether Taylor is certified. The state plans to certify the primary results today. If Taylor is removed from the ballot, Republican former Labor Commissioner Click Bishop would move into the fourth spot. Taylor has also faced scrutiny over campaign contributions. Before the primary, he gave his own campaign $300,000, exceeding a state limit on candidate contributions, and Taylor has argued that restriction is unconstitutional. The governor's race will determine who replaces Republican Governor Mike Dunleavy, who is barred from seeking another consecutive term. Let's chat a bit more about Tom Begich, who's suspending his campaign for Alaska governor and endorsing fellow Democrat Jonathan Kreis Tompkins. Begich is a former state Senate majority leader. He finished second in the August 18th primary with about 21% of the vote. Kreis Tompkins led the 17-candidate field with about 23. In a statement on Friday, Begich said he believes consolidating support behind one Democratic candidate gives the party its best opportunity in November. Kreis Tompkins thanked Begich and his wife Julia for their support, calling Begich a coalition builder and uniter. Begich's withdrawal changes the lineup for the November election. The next candidates in the unofficial results are Republicans Bernadette Wilson, former Anchorage Mayor Dave Bronson, and, as stated, potentially former Alaska Attorney General Treg Taylor. Republican officials have urged candidates to consolidate behind a single candidate, but Bronson has said he intends to remain in the race. Petersburg Dan J. Sullivan says he plans to stay in the race for U.S. Senate, at least for now. The retired teacher is one of four candidates advancing from the primary, where he faced Republican incumbent Senator Dan Sullivan, who has the same name. Candidates have until today to withdraw from the general election. Sullivan has faced accusations that his campaign was designed to confuse voters. The Division of Elections tried to remove him from the ballot earlier this year, but the Alaska Supreme Court ordered that he remain in the race. Sullivan says the election results suggest voters were able to distinguish between the two candidates. He also addressed reports that the U.S. Department of Justice had issued subpoenas as part of an investigation into his campaign. Sullivan says he has received no notification from the Justice Department and called the reports a mystery. For now, Sullivan says he plans to continue campaigning and sharing his views online and in interviews. The Alaska Supreme Court has upheld most of the language the state plans to use for a ballot measure that would repeal ranked choice voting and the state's open primary system. The court ruled on Thursday that the Division of Election summary for ballot measure 2 is true and impartial, but ordered one change. The ballot summary must explain that if voters approve the measure, candidates for governor and lieutenant governor would run separately instead of as a combined ticket. The measure, which will appear on the ballot as 24 ESEG, would return Alaska to partisan primary elections and single-choice general elections. It would also repeal campaign finance rules approved by voters in 2020. The ruling followed changes from groups on both sides of the ranked choice voting debate. One group argued the summary inaccurately described how open primaries would change, while another said it did not make clear that political parties could choose to restrict participants in their primaries. The court rejected most of the requested change. The revised ballot language is expected to be released before the state's September 2nd ballot printing deadline. Voters will ultimately decide whether to repeal Alaska's current election system and restore the system used before 2020. You're up to date with News of the North. I'm Grace Dumas.
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1: Sitka weather.
3: Raindrops and even some rumbles of thunder today. Showers, a chance of a few afternoon thunderstorms. Our high temperatures today, right around the upper 50s. Expecting to see periods of heavy rainfall tonight and overnight low near 50. Showers mainly early on Tuesday, otherwise cloudy skies, upper 50s. Isolated showers on Wednesday, otherwise sunshine, low to mid 60s. And partly sunny, mid to upper 60s on Thursday. I'm Sitka Media Center meteorologist Sally Russell.
4: And here's your cruise ship report for Monday, August 31st. From 7 a.m. to 3:30 p.m., it's the Celebrity Summit with the possibility of 2,158 passengers. From 9 a.m. to 6 p.m., it's the Silver Whisper with the possibility of 382 passengers. Then from 10 a.m. to 6 p.m., it's the Norwegian Bliss with the possibility of 4,004 passengers for a possible grand total of 6,544 passengers. And that's your cruise ship report for Monday, August 31st.
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0: ABC News, I'm Chuck Sievertson. President Trump will meet with oil refiners and distributors tomorrow at the White House to discuss expansion of U.S. oil refining as part of efforts to lower gasoline prices. That from a White House official. Update on high beef prices from ABC's Allison Kosick.
1: The Trump administration is expected to announce new rules this week to make it easier for cattle ranchers to process their own meat and sell directly to consumers without USDA inspections. Some producers say cutting red tape could help. Others are pushing back. The South Dakota cattle

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4: Alaska's campaign finance watchdog is recommending that former Attorney General Treg Taylor not be certified as a candidate for governor. The Alaska Public Offices Commission says Taylor failed to complete a required financial disclosure, despite months of requests from commission staff. Taylor reported more than $1 million in rental income, did not provide the full names of his tenants as required under Alaska law. Taylor says he withheld the names to protect his tenants' privacy, citing incidents in which tenants and contractors were allegedly harassed or threatened. He offered to provide the names privately to the commission, but commissioners say he did not submit a written request explaining why the information should be kept confidential. Taylor finished fifth in the August 18th Republican primary with about 7.4% of the vote. He would have been outside the top four, but Democrat Tom Begich withdrew on Friday, moving Taylor into position to advance to the November election. The Division of Elections will make the final decision on whether Taylor is certified. The state plans to certify the primary results today. If Taylor is removed from the ballot, Republican former Labor Commissioner Click Bishop would move into the fourth spot. Taylor has also faced scrutiny over campaign contributions. Before the primary, he gave his own campaign $300,000, exceeding a state limit on candidate contributions, and Taylor has argued that restriction is unconstitutional. The governor's race will determine who replaces Republican Governor Mike Dunleavy, who is barred from seeking another consecutive term. Let's chat a bit more about Tom Begich, who's suspending his campaign for Alaska governor and endorsing fellow Democrat Jonathan Kreis Tompkins. Begich is a former state Senate majority leader. He finished second in the August 18th primary with about 21% of the vote. Kreis Tompkins led the 17-candidate field with about 23. In a statement on Friday, Begich said he believes consolidating support behind one Democratic candidate gives the party its best opportunity in November. Kreis Tompkins thanked Begich and his wife Julia for their support, calling Begich a coalition builder and uniter. Begich's withdrawal changes the lineup for the November election. The next candidates in the unofficial results are Republicans Bernadette Wilson, former Anchorage Mayor Dave Bronson, and, as stated, potentially former Alaska Attorney General Treg Taylor. Republican officials have urged candidates to consolidate behind a single candidate, but Bronson has said he intends to remain in the race. Petersburg Dan J. Sullivan says he plans to stay in the race for U.S. Senate, at least for now. The retired teacher is one of four candidates advancing from the primary, where he faced Republican incumbent Senator Dan Sullivan, who has the same name. Candidates have until today to withdraw from the general election. Sullivan has faced accusations that his campaign was designed to confuse voters. The Division of Elections tried to remove him from the ballot earlier this year, but the Alaska Supreme Court ordered that he remain in the race. Sullivan says the election results suggest voters were able to distinguish between the two candidates. He also addressed reports that the U.S. Department of Justice had issued subpoenas as part of an investigation into his campaign. Sullivan says he has received no notification from the Justice Department and called the reports a mystery. For now, Sullivan says he plans to continue campaigning and sharing his views online and in interviews. The Alaska Supreme Court has upheld most of the language the state plans to use for a ballot measure that would repeal ranked choice voting and the state's open primary system. The court ruled on Thursday that the Division of Election summary for ballot measure 2 is true and impartial, but ordered one change. The ballot summary must explain that if voters approve the measure, candidates for governor and lieutenant governor would run separately instead of as a combined ticket. The measure, which will appear on the ballot as 24 ESEG, would return Alaska to partisan primary elections and single-choice general elections. It would also repeal campaign finance rules approved by voters in 2020. The ruling followed changes from groups on both sides of the ranked choice voting debate. One group argued the summary inaccurately described how open primaries would change, while another said it did not make clear that political parties could choose to restrict participants in their primaries. The court rejected most of the requested change. The revised ballot language is expected to be released released before the state's September 2nd ballot printing deadline, voters will ultimately decide whether to repeal Alaska's current election system and restore the system used before 2020. You're up to date with News of the North. I'm Grace Dumas.
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5: Raindrops and even some rumbles of thunder today. Showers, a chance of a few afternoon thunderstorms. Our high temperatures today, right around the upper 50s. Expecting to see periods of heavy rainfall tonight and overnight low near 50. Showers mainly early on Tuesday, otherwise cloudy skies, upper 50s. Isolated showers on Wednesday, otherwise sunshine, low to mid 60s. And partly sunny, mid to upper 60s on Thursday. I'm Sitka Media Center meteorologist Sally Russell.
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7: And here's your cruise ship report for Monday, August 31st. From 7 a.m. to 3:30 p.m., it's the Celebrity Summit with the possibility of 2,158 passengers. From 9 a.m. to 6 p.m., it's the Silver Whisper with the possibility of 382 passengers. Then from 10 a.m. to 6 p.m., it's the Norwegian Bliss, with the possibility of 4,004 passengers for a possible grand total of 6,544 passengers. And that's your cruise ship report for Monday, August 31st.
8: ABC News, I'm Chuck Sievertson. President Trump will meet with oil refiners and distributors tomorrow at the White House to discuss expansion of U.S. oil refining as part of efforts to lower gasoline prices. That from a White House official. Update on high beef prices from ABC's Allison Kosick.
9: The Trump administration is expected to announce new rules this week to make it easier for cattle ranchers to process their own meat and sell directly to consumers without USDA inspections. Some producers say cutting red tape could help. Others are pushing back. The South Dakota Cattlemen's Association saying food safety is not red tape.
8: Two people are dead, over a dozen others missing in the Grand Canyon flooding. There's no cell service in parts of the canyon, delaying word from survivors that they're okay. Hundreds of families in Nepal and abroad wait for news of their loved ones missing in the Nepal-Tibet flood disaster. Thousands are missing. This is ABC News. President Trump now working to appeal to business owners in the North as the trade war with Canada continues. ABC's Allison Kosick.
9: Trump calling for Canadian companies that are doing business with America to move to the U.S. immediately, saying many of them moved out years ago due to stupid U.S. leadership. Trump promising no tariffs if they move back.
8: A shocking first-round exit in the U.S. Open this weekend as Serbian superstar Novak Djokovic flamed out in the first round Sunday, losing to Mariano Navone in a nearly five-hour-long five sets. ESPN commentator John McEnroe.
10: Unfortunately, all great things do eventually come to an end. Yes, here's another cliche. Father Time is undefeated, and it did finally catch up. He got sick a couple times. It looked like he may have cramped. The back was bothering him. It all went south in the end.
8: It was the first time the Serbian left after the first round. Chuck Sievertson, ABC News.
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It's Billy Joel. My name's Tim, and we're rolling through a Monday work day together with REO, Eddie Money, and the Commodores coming, kicking off this hour. It's Ace of Base.

0: Whipping it up with the Daz Band. Hello there. My name is Tim. Well, you don't read about this every single day. I have to admit, I've been doing this radio thing for quite a while, and this is one of the more bizarre articles I've come across. So play along with me, won't you? In fact, I think I need some music for this. I think I'm ready here. Are you ready? This might give you a clue what this particular story's about. No, it's not about the TV show. But there is a new fear unlocked. This is about a doctor from Virginia. She was having a dream about a mouse crawling into her mouth. But when she woke up, she didn't have a mouse in her mouth. She had a bat. I say she had a bat in her mouth, the kind with the wings. After pulling the bat out of her mouth and screaming very loudly, the doctor regained herself, and her husband woke up like, what's going on here? He was able to catch the bat and rush her to the ER as a precaution, but the good news is the bat tested negative for rabies. So if that's not nightmare fuel, I don't know what is. Waking up with a bat in your mouth. We'll just kind of leave that right there. Music from Heart is coming up next.
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7: Oh, oh.

0: from 1990. It's Suzanne Vega. It's Tom's Diner, remixed by DNA. It's Tim on your Monday. With music still rolling this hour from the Commodores, we're going to grab a big one from the 80s from Tears for Fears next.
1: ABC News, I'm Chuck Sievertson. 65,000 people need emergency aid in the Nepal-Tibet flood disaster, says the UN. Americans are among thousands missing. A school official is hailed as a hero. In Nepal, ABC's Britt Clement.
2: The three-story school, which held more than 900 students that day, the raging floodwaters came crashing in.
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0: Gonna bring you up with the Commodores. It's Tim on your Monday workday. Well, this is exciting news for Prince fans. The estate has given fans a big gift, an album of some unreleased songs. It's called Timeless, an album of 10 rare and previously unreleased tracks from the Purple One's Vault, which was released this past Friday. The estate says in a statement that this is the first Prince release curated to span every major era of his career, which was from the late 70s, from 77 to 2016. And the album is part of the commemoration of the 20th anniversary of his death. You can check out one of the tracks called The Guilty Ones. You can get that from their Timeless album on Prince's official YouTube channel. I just checked it out a little while ago. It's pretty cool. You can tell it kind of has that distinct Prince late 70s, early 80s sound. So check that again on Prince's official YouTube channel to see the new unreleased tracks from his vault. Music on the way from the Eurythmics next.
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2: Campaign finance watchdog is recommending that former Attorney General Treg Taylor not be certified as a candidate for governor. The Alaska Public Offices Commission says Taylor failed to complete a required financial disclosure despite months of requests from commission staff. Taylor reported more than $1 million in rental income, did not provide the full names of his tenants as required under Alaska law. Taylor says he withheld the names to protect his tenants' privacy, citing incidents in which tenants and contractors were allegedly harassed or threatened. He offered to provide the names privately to the commission, but commissioners say he did not submit a written request explaining why the information should be kept confidential. Taylor finished fifth in the August 18th Republican primary with about 7.4% of the vote. He would have been outside the top four, but Democrat Tom Begich withdrew on Friday, moving Taylor into position to advance to the November election. The Division of Elections will make the final decision on whether Taylor is certified. The state plans to certify the primary results today. If Taylor is removed from the ballot, Republican former Labor Commissioner Click Bishop would move into the fourth spot. Taylor has also faced scrutiny over campaign contributions. Before the primary, he gave his own campaign $300,000, exceeding a state limit on candidate contributions, and Taylor has argued that restriction is unconstitutional. The governor's race will determine who replaces Republican Governor Mike Dunleavy, who is barred from seeking another consecutive term. Let's chat a bit more about Tom Begich, who's suspending his campaign for Alaska governor and endorsing fellow Democrat Jonathan Kreis Tompkins. Begich is a former state Senate majority leader. He finished second in the August 18th primary with about 21% of the vote. Kreis Tompkins led the 17-candidate field with about 23. In a statement on Friday, Begich said he believes consolidating support behind one Democratic candidate gives the party its best opportunity in November. Kreis Tompkins thanked Begich and his wife Julia for their support, calling Begich a coalition builder and uniter. Begich's withdrawal changes the lineup for the November election. The next candidates in the unofficial results are Republicans Bernadette Wilson, former Anchorage Mayor Dave Bronson, and, as stated, potentially former Alaska Attorney General Treg Taylor. Republican officials have urged candidates to consolidate behind a single candidate, but Bronson has said he intends to remain in the race. Petersburg Dan J. Sullivan says he plans to stay in the race for U.S. Senate, at least for now. The retired teacher is one of four candidates advancing from the primary, where he faced Republican incumbent Senator Dan Sullivan, who has the same name. Candidates have until today to withdraw from the general election. Sullivan has faced accusations that his campaign was designed to confuse voters. The Division of Elections tried to remove him from the ballot earlier this year, but the Alaska Supreme Court ordered that he remain in the race. Sullivan says the election results suggest voters were able to distinguish between the two candidates. He also addressed reports that the U.S. Department of Justice had issued subpoenas as part of an investigation into his campaign. Sullivan says he has received no notification from the Justice Department and called the reports a mystery. For now, Sullivan says he plans to continue campaigning and sharing his views online and in interviews. The Alaska Supreme Court has upheld most of the language the state plans to use for a ballot measure that would repeal ranked choice voting and the state's open primary system. The court ruled on Thursday that the Division of Election summary for ballot measure 2 is true and impartial, but ordered one change. The ballot summary must explain that if voters approve the measure, candidates for governor and lieutenant governor would run separately instead of as a combined ticket. The measure, which will appear on the ballot as 24 ESEG, would return Alaska to partisan primary elections and single-choice general elections. It would also repeal campaign finance rules approved by voters in 2020. The ruling followed changes from groups on both sides of the ranked choice voting debate. One group argued the summary inaccurately described how open primaries would change, while another said it did not make clear that political parties could choose to restrict participants in their primaries. The court rejected most of the requested change. The revised ballot language is expected to be released before the state's September 2nd ballot printing deadline. Voters will ultimately decide whether to repeal Alaska's current election system and restore the system used before 2020. you're up to date with News of the North. I'm Grace Dumas.
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1: Sitka weather.
3: Raindrops and even some rumbles of thunder today. Showers, a chance of a few afternoon thunderstorms. Our high temperatures today, right around the upper 50s. Expecting to see periods of heavy rainfall tonight and overnight low near 50. Showers mainly early on Tuesday, otherwise cloudy skies, upper 50s. Isolated showers on Wednesday, otherwise sunshine, low to mid 60s. And partly sunny, mid to upper 60s on Thursday. I'm Sitka Media Center meteorologist Sally Russell.
4: And here's your cruise ship report for Monday, August 31st. From 7 a.m. to 3:30 p.m., it's the Celebrity Summit with the possibility of 2,158 passengers. From 9 a.m. to 6 p.m., it's the Silver Whisper with the possibility of 382 passengers. Then from 10 a.m. to 6 p.m., it's the Norwegian Bliss with the possibility of 4,004 passengers for a possible grand total of 6,544 passengers. And that's your cruise ship report for Monday, August 31st.
5: ABC News, I'm Chuck Sievertson. 65,000 people need emergency aid in the Nepal-Tibet flood disaster, says the UN. Americans are among thousands missing. A school official is hailed as a hero. In Nepal, ABC's Britt Clement.
6: The three-story school, which held more than 900 students that day, the raging floodwaters came crashing in.
7: Some are crying, and we help them to run.
6: But thanks to principal Rajendra Dawabi, incredibly, all made it out alive.
5: Two people are dead, over a dozen others missing in the Grand Canyon flooding. Calling it a matter of exceptional importance, the Trump administration has filed an urgent appeal with the Supreme Court seeking immediate removal of 29 active duty service members who are transgender, even before their case challenging the Pentagon ban heads to trial in January. President Trump will meet with oil refiners and distributors tomorrow to discuss expansion of U.S. oil refining to lower gasoline prices, says a White House official. This is ABC News. Prince Harry has written to the British government to ask for increased security now that he is back in the UK with his family. ABC's James Longman says an independent body will decide.
8: He alleges in a letter that the committee which allocates security did not warn him of a possible Al-Qaeda threat against him in 2023. And a source close to Harry is quoted as saying, with his return home, the game has changed. The first duty of a government is to protect its citizens, and that includes Harry and his wife and children.
5: Abbott is putting a new liquid infant formula with a whole milk on the market. It's premixed, the only whole milk option available in the U.S. ABC News medical correspondent Yuri Benajud.
9: Doctors say breastfeeding is appropriate till about the age of two, but they also acknowledge it's not always possible. It's a key reason why many parents today are looking forward to having yet another option to help feed their infants. And as always, parents should talk to their pediatrician about what's right for their baby.
5: Latest on baby formulas. Chuck Sievertson, ABC News.
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1: Thanks for joining me as we kick off this hour together. 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

0: From the Rumors album, it's Fleetwood Mac. Hi there, it's Tim on your Monday. Well, this is good news if you have a younger one that takes the Uber. They're adding a new safety feature that's going to let some parents live stream their teen's ride in real time from the driver's front-facing phone camera. The option is part of Uber's teen accounts. This is for riders 13 to 17, and both the teen and driver are notified when a parent starts watching. The feature currently in a testing phase, and they're going to have a nationwide rollout planned in the coming weeks. So if for reasons that, you know, the mom and dad can't take the kid somewhere and you need to turn to Uber, at least there's going to be a little safeguard there for the parents with a live feed, if you will, kind of like FaceTiming on their ride. Music on the way from Whitesnake. That's coming your way next.
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That was Quentin Woolman Morgan from Juneau, Alaska, featured on Southeast Sound. 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

0: Throwing down some magic from the cars. My name's Tim. Thank you so much for joining me as we do this Monday work day together. Well, in Hollywood news, we knew this was coming eventually. Jack Osborne revealed that there's real forward motion on a biopic about his father, rock legend Ozzy Osbourne. Jack said the script was done, adding they're looking for a director right now, and when he was asked if they had an actor who would play the Prince of Darkness in mind, Osbourne responded, "We do, but I'm not allowed to say who it is." But conversations have been had, and if it all works out, he said, quote, "It's going to be awesome." And he also hinted that it would be a warts and all portrayal. And Jack also went on to say, that's what the fans would want anyway. So, in the not too distant future, we might hear about the new biopic featuring Ozzy Osbourne. Much like we know there's going to be a major motion picture eventually about the late great Dolly Parton. That is going to happen down the road, of course. But up next, apparently, is going to be Ozzy. We got music on the way. Let's do one from Belinda Carlisle. She is on your way next.
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2: Alaska's campaign finance watchdog is recommending that former Attorney General Treg Taylor not be certified as a candidate for governor. The Alaska Public Offices Commission says Taylor failed to complete a required financial disclosure, despite months of requests from commission staff. Taylor reported more than $1 million in rental income, did not provide the full names of his tenants as required under Alaska law. Taylor says he withheld the names to protect his tenants' privacy, citing incidents in which tenants and contractors were allegedly harassed or threatened. He offered to provide the names privately to the commission, but commissioners say he did not submit a written request explaining why the information should be kept confidential. Taylor finished fifth in the August 18th Republican primary with about 7.4% of the vote. He would have been outside the top four, but Democrat Tom Begich withdrew on Friday, moving Taylor into position to advance to the November election. The Division of Elections will make the final decision on whether Taylor is certified. The state plans to certify the primary results today. If Taylor is removed from the ballot, Republican former Labor Commissioner Click Bishop would move into the fourth spot. Taylor has also faced scrutiny over campaign contributions. Before the primary, he gave his own campaign $300,000, exceeding a state limit on candidate contributions, and Taylor has argued that restriction is unconstitutional. The governor's race will determine who replaces Republican Governor Mike Dunleavy, who is barred from seeking another consecutive term. Let's chat a bit more about Tom Begich, who's suspending his campaign for Alaska governor and endorsing fellow Democrat Jonathan Kreiss Tompkins. Begich is a former state Senate majority leader. He finished second in the August 18th primary with about 21% of the vote. Kreiss Tompkins led the 17-candidate field with about 23. In a statement on Friday, Begich said he believes consolidating support behind one Democratic candidate gives the party its best opportunity in November. Kreiss Tompkins thanked Begich and his wife Julia for their support, calling Begich a coalition builder and uniter. Begich's withdrawal changes the lineup for the November election. The next candidates in the unofficial results are Republicans Bernadette Wilson, former Anchorage Mayor Dave Bronson, and, as stated, potentially former Alaska Attorney General Treg Taylor. Republican officials have urged candidates to consolidate behind a single candidate, but Bronson has said he intends to remain in the race. Petersburg Dan J. Sullivan says he plans to stay in the race for U.S. Senate, at least for now. The retired teacher is one of four candidates advancing from the primary, where he faced Republican incumbent Senator Dan Sullivan, who has the same name. Candidates have until today to withdraw from the general election. Sullivan has faced accusations that his campaign was designed to confuse voters. The Division of Elections tried to remove him from the ballot earlier this year, but the Alaska Supreme Court ordered that he remain in the race. Sullivan says the election results suggest voters were able to distinguish between the two candidates. He also addressed reports that the U.S. Department of Justice had issued subpoenas as part of an investigation into his campaign. Sullivan says he has received no notification from the Justice Department and called the reports a mystery. For now, Sullivan says he plans to continue campaigning and sharing his views online and in interviews. The Alaska Supreme Court has upheld most of the language the state plans to use for a ballot measure that would repeal ranked choice voting and the state's open primary system. The court ruled on Thursday that the Division of Elections summary for ballot measure 2 is true and impartial, but ordered one change. The ballot summary must explain that if voters approve the measure, candidates for governor and lieutenant governor would run separately instead of as a combined ticket. The measure, which will appear on the ballot as 24 ESEG, would return Alaska to partisan primary elections and single-choice general elections. It would also repeal campaign finance rules approved by voters in 2020. The ruling followed changes from groups on both sides of the ranked choice voting debate. One group argued the summary inaccurately described how open primaries would change, while another said it did not make clear that political parties could choose to restrict participants in their primaries. The court rejected most of the requested change. The revised ballot language is expected to be released before the state's September 2nd ballot printing deadline. Voters will ultimately decide whether to repeal Alaska's current election system and restore the system used before 2020. You're up to date with News of the North. I'm Grace Dumas.
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1: Sitka weather.
3: Raindrops and even some rumbles of thunder today. Showers, a chance of a few afternoon thunderstorms. Our high temperatures today, right around the upper 50s. Expecting to see periods of heavy rainfall tonight and overnight low near 50. Showers mainly early on Tuesday, otherwise cloudy skies, upper 50s. Isolated showers on Wednesday, otherwise sunshine, low to mid 60s. And partly sunny, mid to upper 60s on Thursday. I'm Sitka Media Center meteorologist Sally Russell.
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5: And here's your cruise ship report for Monday, August 31st. From 7 a.m. to 3:30 p.m., it's the Celebrity Summit with the possibility of 2,158 passengers. From 9 a.m. to 6 p.m., it's the Silver Whisper with the possibility of 382 passengers. Then from 10 a.m. to 6 p.m., it's the Norwegian Bliss with the possibility of 4,004 passengers for a possible grand total of 6,544 passengers. And that's your cruise ship report for Monday, August 31st.
6: ABC News, I'm Chuck Severson. After deliberating but reaching no verdict, the jury's gone home for the night in the Lindsay Clancy murder trial in Plymouth, Massachusetts. Accused of intentionally killing her three children in 2023, her defense blames postpartum psychosis. 65,000 people need emergency aid in the Nepal-Tibet flood disaster, says the UN. State Department says it's tracking approximately 80 Americans unaccounted for. Sonny Patel waiting to hear from his dad from New York.
7: It gets harder with every minute, every hour, really, to stay positive, because we would have hoped that we would have heard something from them by now.
6: Two people are dead and over a dozen others are missing in the Grand Canyon flooding. Calling it a matter of exceptional importance, the Trump administration has filed an urgent appeal with the Supreme Court seeking immediate removal of 29 active duty service members who are transgender even before their case challenging the Pentagon ban heads to trial in January. This is ABC News. Abbott is releasing a new liquid infant formula with whole milk, the only one available in the U.S. ABC News medical correspondent Yuri Benajud.
8: While the liquid formula is not nutritionally superior to powder infant formula, it does give parents yet another option when breastfeeding is not available. While formula made with whole milk does have some properties that are closer to breast milk, it still needs added oils and nutrients to meet baby's needs, like all standard formula. Liquid formula also undergoes an additional sterilization step.
6: Tennessee football head coach Josh Heupel announced the team will honor Dolly Parton by wearing a sticker on their helmets with her signature.
9: The queen of East Tennessee and a lady that was extremely proud of her roots. You look at her impact, her ability to give back, make an impact to people, certainly here in East Tennessee. She means a lot to people across this country, but certainly here inside the state of Tennessee.
6: Chuck Severson, ABC News.
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We're holding the line with Toto. It's Tim on your Monday with music on the way this hour from Journey. We've got Peter Gabriel. We got Matchbox 20, Eric Carmen as well. And we're kicking off this hour together, The Glory of Love from Peter Cetera.

0: From Dirty Dancing, it is Patrick Swayze. My name's Tim. Thanks for joining me as we do this Monday thing together. And we're going to hit a few more celebrity birthdays for today, the last day of the month, August 31st. Rudolf Schenker, guitarist and founding member of the Scorpions, turning 78 today. This was her biggest rock hit in the U.S. No One Like You hit number one back in 82. Marcia Clark, she's 71, the lead prosecutor in the O.J. Simpson trial. Gina Schock, drummer for the Go-Go's, turning 69 today. She, along with her bandmates, were inducted into the Rock and Roll Hall of Fame in 2021. Also celebrating, Glenn Tilbrook, co-lead singer of Squeeze, is 69. Their biggest U.S. hit was Tempted in 1981. Also celebrating a birthday today, Richard Gere, he's 77. Of course, Julian, an American gigolo, that got him on the map. Then, of course, he played Zach Mayo, a.k.a. Mayonnaise, in An Officer and a Gentleman, I Can Runaway Bride, and, of course, Edward Lewis in Pretty Woman with Julia Roberts. Debbie Gibson turns 56 today, believe it or not. She's had five top 10 hits, two number ones in the 80s and 90s. Zach Ward is turning 56. You may not know his name, but you know him best as the bully Scott Farkas in A Christmas Story and later the sequel. And he was also Red Dog in Almost Famous, and he played Dave Scoville on Titus. And Chris Tucker's turning 54 today. Of course, James Carter in the Rush Hour movies with Jackie Chan. And hopefully you can understand the words coming out of my mouth as we congratulate you if you're celebrating a birthday today or from the weekend, with music from Blondie and Peter Gabriel coming up next.
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2: ABC News, I'm Chuck Sievertson. The jury's gone home for the night in the Lindsay Clancy murder trial in Plymouth, Massachusetts. Clancy's accused of intentionally killing her three children in 2023. Her defense blames postpartum psychosis. UN disaster officials say 65,000 people need emergency aid in the Nepal-Tibet flood aftermath. State Department says it's tracking approximately 80 Americans unaccounted for. In Nepal, ABC's Britt Clennett.
3: Among the dozens of American families anxiously waiting for news.
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3: Riley Wilderman, whose mother Mary traveled on the Kailash pilgrimage from Georgia.
2: Two people are dead, over a dozen others missing in the Grand Canyon flooding, happening while groups were camping. Some describe running ahead of Russian walls of water, mud, and debris.
5: 40 of us running through this knee-deep, muddy water trying to make it to the bridge.
2: Oil prices rose again today following more U.S. and Iranian attacks. This is ABC News.
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0: It's Matchbox 20. It's Tim, and I'm going to head out the door. Thanks for sharing the Monday with me. Before I go, got music from Dirty Dancing next. Have a spectacular day.
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3: Mary Peltola was a do-nothing congresswoman. She missed 20% of her votes and failed to pass a single bill into law. When her lower 48 Liberal Party bosses demanded that she oppose her own bill on expanding Alaska oil production, Mary Peltola cut and ran on our energy workers. She sold Alaska out. Here's Congressman Pete Stauber from Minnesota with the real story on Mary Peltola.
4: I served with Mary Peltola. She didn't show up for work and didn't get one bill signed into law. Worse, Peltola sponsored a bill to increase Alaska oil production, but her Liberal Party bosses objected, so she voted against her own bill and told other liberals to do the same. I've never seen a member of Congress sell out their state like this. I had to carry the bill across the finish line. Mary Peltola sided with D.C. liberals instead of Alaska.
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2: Campaign finance watchdog is recommending that former Attorney General Treg Taylor not be certified as a candidate for governor. The Alaska Public Offices Commission says Taylor failed to complete a required financial disclosure despite months of requests from commission staff. Taylor reported more than $1 million in rental income, did not provide the full names of his tenants as required under Alaska law. Taylor says he withheld the names to protect his tenants' privacy, citing incidents in which tenants and contractors were allegedly harassed or threatened. He offered to provide the names privately to the commission, but commissioners say he did not submit a written request explaining why the information should be kept confidential. Taylor finished fifth in the August 18th Republican primary with about 7.4% of the vote. He would have been outside the top four, but Democrat Tom Begich withdrew on Friday, moving Taylor into position to advance to the November election. The Division of Elections will make the final decision on whether Taylor is certified. The state plans to certify the primary results today. If Taylor is removed from the ballot, Republican former Labor Commissioner Click Bishop would move into the fourth spot. Taylor has also faced scrutiny over campaign contributions. Before the primary, he gave his own campaign $300,000, exceeding a state limit on candidate contributions, and Taylor has argued that restriction is unconstitutional. The governor's race will determine who replaces Republican Governor Mike Dunleavy, who is barred from seeking another consecutive term. Let's chat a bit more about Tom Begich, who's suspending his campaign for Alaska governor and endorsing fellow Democrat Jonathan Kreiss Tompkins. Begich is a former state Senate majority leader. He finished second in the August 18th primary with about 21% of the vote. Kreiss Tompkins led the 17-candidate field with about 23. In a statement on Friday, Begich said he believes consolidating support behind one Democratic candidate gives the party its best opportunity in November. Kreiss Tompkins thanked Begich and his wife Julia for their support, calling Begich a coalition builder and uniter. Begich's withdrawal changes the lineup for the November election. The next candidates in the unofficial results are Republicans Bernadette Wilson, former Anchorage Mayor Dave Bronson, and, as stated, potentially former Alaska Attorney General Treg Taylor. Republican officials have urged candidates to consolidate behind a single candidate, but Bronson has said he intends to remain in the race. Petersburg Dan J. Sullivan says he plans to stay in the race for U.S. Senate, at least for now. The retired teacher is one of four candidates advancing from the primary, where he faced Republican incumbent Senator Dan Sullivan, who has the same name. Candidates have until today to withdraw from the general election. Sullivan has faced accusations that his campaign was designed to...
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4: Unsettled through Tuesday. Showers and a chance of a few rumbles of thunder through the overnight, dropping down into the upper 40s. We will see showers and a chance of storms on Tuesday, a high right around the low 60s. Tuesday night, partly cloudy, upper 40s. Wednesday, sunshine, a high near 65. We're well on our way to the mid 60s Thursday, and then sunshine Friday, a high near 65. I'm Sitka Media Center meteorologist Sally Russell.
5: And here's your cruise ship report for Monday, August 31st. From 7 a.m. to 3:30 p.m., it's the Celebrity Summit with the possibility of 2,158 passengers. From 9 a.m. to 6 p.m., it's the Silver Whisper with the possibility of 382 passengers. Then from 10 a.m. to 6 p.m., it's the Norwegian Bliss, with the possibility of 4,004 passengers, for a possible grand total of 6,544 passengers. And that's your cruise ship report for Monday, August 31st.
6: ABC News, I'm Chuck Sievertson. The jury's gone home for the night in the Lindsay Clancy murder trial in Plymouth, Massachusetts. Clancy's accused of intentionally killing her three children in 2023. Her defense blames postpartum psychosis. UN disaster officials say 65,000 people need emergency aid in the Nepal-Tibet flood aftermath. State Department says it's tracking approximately 80 Americans unaccounted for. In Nepal, ABC's Britt Clennett.
7: Among the dozens of American families anxiously waiting for news.
8: We feel so much heartbreak.
7: Riley Wilderman, whose mother Mary traveled on the Kailash pilgrimage from Georgia.
6: Two people are dead, over a dozen others missing in the Grand Canyon flooding, happening while groups were camping. Some describe running ahead of Russian walls of water, mud, and debris.
9: 40 of us running through this knee-deep, muddy water trying to make it to the bridge.
6: Oil prices rose again today following more U.S. and Iranian attacks. This is ABC News. Prince Harry has written to the British government to ask for increased security now that he is back in the U.K. with his family. In the letter, Harry says that he was unaware of an al-Qaeda threat made on his family back in 2023. ABC's James Longman.
10: After the Sussex family made their decision to step back from royal duties, their taxpayer-funded security was downgraded. Harry challenged this decision in the courts, but he lost his case and subsequent appeal last year. But now the Times says Prince Harry has written to the UK government minister who's in charge of policing to restate his case.
6: Tennessee football head coach Josh Heupel announces the team will honor Dolly Parton this season on their helmets.
11: We'll be wearing a sticker patch on the back of our helmet to recognize her accomplishments and everything that she's meant and had an impact here on Tennessee.
6: It'll include her signature on the helmets. Parton was from the area growing up just outside of Knoxville where the Vols play. Chuck Sievertson, ABC News.
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0: Neil Diamond, Sweet Caroline. It's Ryan Chase. Today, August 31st. Apparently, it's National Matchmaker Day. Celebrating the brave people who look at two single friends and think, you know what? I'm going to get involved in this mess. Maybe somebody successfully played Cupid for you. Or maybe you've set two people up and now expect full credit at every anniversary for the rest of their lives.
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6: 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What?

0: Tracy Chapman, Give Me One Reason. It's Ryan Chase. And there are certain sounds that you haven't heard in 20 years that could instantly teleport your brain back to 1998. Some of these would be dial-up internet, a VCR rewinding, the Windows 95 startup chime, maybe a busy signal, you've got mail. Apparently your brain deleted your old passwords, but somehow kept in there forever.
1: ABC News, I'm Chuck Sievertson. Oil prices rose after more attacks between the U.S. and Iran. Gasoline remains high. When asked at the White House about Iran, President Trump called it a failed nation.
2: They don't really know. In my opinion, they don't know who the leader is.
1: The jury's home for the night without a verdict in the Lindsey Clancy murder trial in Plymouth, Massachusetts. Clancy's accused of intentionally killing her three children. Jury deliberations have begun in the Las Vegas trial of Duane Keffie D. Davis for the 1996 murder of Tupac Shakur. Beef prices versus food safety. The Trump administration expected to announce new rules to make it easier for cattle ranchers to process their own meat and sell directly to consumers without USDA inspections. ABC's Allison Kosick.
3: President Trump saying the few companies that control most of the meat processing capacity in the U.S. make up a nasty monopoly. The South Dakota Cattlemen's Association saying food safety is not red tape.
1: This is ABC News.
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0: Eagles Hotel California. It's Ryan Chase. Rent is insane now. Childcare is insane. Groceries are insane. So there are two single moms who basically said, you know what? We're going to build our own little village. So they moved in together with their three kids and created a mommune, splitting the bills, splitting the chores, school runs, and parenting chaos. Apparently, it's working pretty well, too. And honestly, at this point, the most attractive quality in life partner might just be someone who remembers it's their turn to pick up the kids.
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2: Alaska's campaign finance watchdog is recommending that former Attorney General Treg Taylor not be certified as a candidate for governor. The Alaska Public Offices Commission says Taylor failed to complete a required financial disclosure, despite months of requests from commission staff. Taylor reported more than $1 million in rental income, did not provide the full names of his tenants as required under Alaska law. Taylor says he withheld the names to protect his tenants' privacy, citing incidents in which tenants and contractors were allegedly harassed or threatened. He offered to provide the names privately to the commission, but commissioners say he did not submit a written request explaining why the information should be kept confidential. Taylor finished fifth in the August 18th Republican primary with about 7.4% of the vote. He would have been outside the top four, but Democrat Tom Begich withdrew on Friday, moving Taylor into position to advance to the November election. The Division of Elections will make the final decision on whether Taylor is certified. The state plans to certify the primary results today. If Taylor is removed from the ballot, Republican former Labor Commissioner Click Bishop would move into the fourth spot. Taylor has also faced scrutiny over campaign contributions. Before the primary, he gave his own campaign $300,000, exceeding a state limit on candidate contributions, and Taylor has argued that restriction is unconstitutional. The governor's race will determine who replaces Republican Governor Mike Dunleavy, who is barred from seeking another consecutive term. Let's chat a bit more about Tom Begich, who's suspending his campaign for Alaska governor and endorsing fellow Democrat Jonathan Kreis Tompkins. Begich is a former state Senate majority leader. He finished second in the August 18th primary with about 21% of the vote. Kreis Tompkins led the 17-candidate field with about 23. In a statement on Friday, Begich said he believes consolidating support behind one Democratic candidate gives the party its best opportunity in November. Kreis Tompkins thanked Begich and his wife Julia for their support, calling Begich a coalition builder and uniter. Begich's withdrawal changes the lineup for the November election. The next candidates in the unofficial results are Republicans Bernadette Wilson, former Anchorage Mayor Dave Bronson, and, as stated, potentially former Alaska Attorney General Treg Taylor. Republican officials have urged candidates to consolidate behind a single candidate, but Bronson has said he intends to remain in the race. Petersburg Dan J. Sullivan says he plans to stay in the race for U.S. Senate, at least for now. The retired teacher is one of four candidates advancing from the primary, where he faced Republican incumbent Senator Dan Sullivan, who has the same name. Candidates have until today to withdraw from the general election. Sullivan has faced accusations that his campaign was designed to confuse voters. The Division of Elections tried to remove him from the ballot earlier this year, but the Alaska Supreme Court ordered that he remain in the race. Sullivan says the election results suggest voters were able to distinguish between the two candidates. He also addressed reports that the U.S. Department of Justice had issued